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0: I'm going to call David. He runs a car wash and tell him that I'm afraid I'm going to get arrested because I didn't hand the guy my receipt when I went and got in my truck and drove away. You know how they always give you that? Sometimes they tear it, sometimes they don't. And you're like, wait, do you not need this? Or I don't.
1: I didn't give the receipt back. And I was told that if you don't give the receipt back, it's immediately reported as a stolen vehicle.
2: But, sir.
1: Is that true?
2: It's your truck.
1: Oh, no, I understand. Okay. But you're telling me you did not report it as a stolen vehicle.
2: We did not report vehicle as a stolen vehicle.
1: Okay, well, what if I wasn't the owner? I could have just stole it?
2: No, someone would have came to us and said someone stole their vehicle and would have reported a stolen vehicle.
1: Oh, no.
2: But that's not the case.
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0: going to call David. He runs a car wash and tell him that I'm afraid I'm going to get arrested because I didn't hand the guy my receipt when I went and got in my truck and drove away. You know how they always give you that? Sometimes they tear it, sometimes they don't. And you're like, wait, do you not need this? Or I don't.
1: I didn't give the receipt back. And I was told that if you don't give the receipt back, it's immediately reported as a stolen vehicle.
2: Sir,
1: is that true?
2: It's your truck.
1: Oh, no, I understand. But you. Okay. But you're telling me you did not report it as a stolen vehicle.
2: We did not report vehicle as a stolen vehicle.
1: Okay, well, what if I wasn't the owner? I could have just stole it?
2: No, someone would have came to us and said someone stole their vehicle and would have reported a stolen vehicle.
1: Oh, no.
2: But that's not the case.
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1: They say the holy water's watered down, and this town's lost its faith. 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
1: Look, if you had one shot or one opportunity to seize everything you ever wanted, one moment, would you capture it or just let it slip?

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1: Robert Pattinson is currently filming The Batman Part 2 in London, which is exciting. But he says those brutal fight scenes are hitting a little different now that he's 40 years old. He admitted saying, quote, "I'm definitely feeling my age. This is significantly harder than it ever used to be." Bro, get a stunt double. I mean, we're not going to know you're in a bat suit.
2: They kind of do because they do some like close-ups, right?
3: Yeah, yeah. But look at the timeline of every Batman. You see how often they cycle the characters out? Because it's hard.
2: Yeah, it is hard.
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2: Well, it's hard in that rubber suit. You ever wear a wetsuit and try and get out of it?
3: Right. Oh. That's its own battle.
2: Yeah, you're exhausted just from that. You're like, I'm not surfing. I'm tired. I feel you, man.
1: 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I'm Adina, and that's your 60 Seconds of Dirt.
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1: Oh, well, it's a brand new week. I hope everyone had a great three-day weekend. Let's get the show underway. It is Hey Morton. I'm your host, Rick Morton. There's Adina.
2: Hey, Morton.
1: There's D-Rock.
3: Hey, Morton.
1: And we are jumping in to a brand new show where I'm going to help you remember a handful of things, five or six things that were supposed to massively change our life. And, well, they just kind of fizzled out.
2: Oh.
1: They came along. We're like, yeah. All right, whatever. Some inventions, some popular items, some consumer items that we thought would be just part of the mainstream for a long time and had no shelf life at all. You'll be surprised by some of them, and you'll be saying to yourself, oh, yeah, what happened with that? I'll throw out one that we all thought we'd get, and one day we will. We're closer than ever, flying cars.
2: Oh, man.
3: That's fair. Yeah.
1: And what will happen is we'll never really have a flying car. We'll just have a drone, a personal drone that can carry us. Because if it can carry Amazon packages, at that point, it's just scale.
3: Yeah.
1: And scale just includes how much battery can you put on it versus how light can the battery be. So all we need right now is a stronger battery. Once that is made, a smaller battery that holds more juice, we'll be flying everywhere we want.
3: You got a point?
1: Yep.
2: Let's do it. I'm ready.
1: I wish someone was working on it. Maybe no one is.
4: What do you think?
1: All right, I'll share that with you in a second.
2: And Taco Bell is hoping to still just bounce back. So they decided, you know what we need is a new menu. So they have a couple of new items dropping September 17th. And you know what? I'll be first in line because they all sound good.
1: When you say Taco Bell has items dropping, I'm like, don't they always?
2: Oh, no. Four choice of word.
1: Yeah.
3: And the city of Los Angeles has announced their official idea, not plans, but their idea on how they're going to handle traffic during the 2028 Olympics. I just want to see if you agree with this model or not. All right. We'll talk about it next.

0: It's a brand new day, brand new week, and hopefully everyone had a nice three-day weekend. Let's get the show underway. It is Hey Morton. I'm your host, Rick Morton. There's Adina.
1: Hey Morton.
0: There's D-Rock.
2: Hey Morton.
0: There's a list that came out from BuzzFeed, and they finally have a good list, because aren't we kind of listed out from them?
2: Yeah.
0: These are some of the most notorious items that we thought would be the next big thing for a long time and just fizzled out right away. I've got eight of them. I'll start with Crystal Pepsi. That's one we all kind of joke about because nobody wanted to drink a clear
2: The clear
0: cola.
2: Pepsi. I remember that.
0: Yeah, that caramel coloring does a lot to the flavor. I don't know why, but in your mind, it's got to look like it tastes. Number two is Google Plus. When Google Plus came out, it had Google Chat, Google Calendar. It was the whole suite of Google things that we thought, well, we could do our whole computer world right here.
2: Yeah.
0: And it just didn't. It just kind of faded out. And I guess you kind of use it like Google Docs. I store photos on Google Drive, but I just don't think of it as a product, a suite of products.
1: I don't think of it as like Google Plus, like Google.
0: Yeah, right.
2: The Google Suite.
0: That's exactly. I don't have my whole internet there. It probably should probably be easier. Yeah. Just didn't catch on. Zima had a moment and then went away.
1: What's that?
0: Right, exactly. So there you go. It's a wine cooler.
2: It's a wine cooler. Yeah.
0: It's like. It's kind of
2: like a hard, like Mike's Hard Lemonade.
0: Yeah, like that.
1: Oh,
0: yeah.
1: Okay.
0: Zima was it for a minute, and they advertised it the Super Bowl. Everyone drank Zima, and then goodbye Zima.
2: It was the design of the bottle that did it for everybody, and they sold it at bars, and it just looked like, oh, you're a high fashion adult. Pinkies up. I'm drinking a Zima.
0: Kind of an Art Deco bottle.
2: Totally.
0: Yeah, it was
2: very
0: nice.
2: Yeah.
0: And gone. 3D movies.
1: Oh, my
0: there
1: God.
0: Was a minute when 3D movies were coming and we're all like, I'm putting the glasses on and I'm going to see this in 3D.
2: Yeah.
0: And it's only going to get better. It didn't.
1: No.
0: Wasn't one of those Avatar movies 3D?
1: Yes. And I went to that one and I remember halfway through, I was like, I can't watch this movie with these stupid glasses.
2: Like
1: so
2: for
1: I just
2: 4 hours?
0: Was it making you nauseous?
1: It didn't really do much. Like, you're like, in my mind, when you think 3D movies, you're like, oh my God, it's coming right at me. I'm going to feel like I'm immersed.
0: Yes.
1: You don't. You're like, I guess, yeah, it's a little.
0: Even Disney had like that Captain EO where a couple times it looked like stuff came out of the screen.
2: Yeah, like it was reaching out for you.
0: Yeah. Yeah, well, all right. Not sticking around. Couple more. Curved televisions.
1: Oh, yes.
0: We all thought, well, curved TV gets rid of the glare. You can have it in a bright room. It's going to be perfect. But it turns out. Not that popular.
2: That came and went.
0: Yeah, it came and went. Hoverboards.
1: Oh.
0: We all thought we'd be flying around on hoverboards. Turns out they're wildly dangerous.
2: Totally.
1: I remember wanting one so bad.
0: Yeah. With the lithium batteries like flaming out and catching fire and people getting concussions.
2: Do you remember the video of Mike Tyson damn near killing himself on one?
0: Yes. It's like, don't.
2: Yeah.
0: The last one I completely forgot about, ephemeral tattoos. These were tattoos that you would actually get and go through the trouble of getting a tattoo, but they would fade after about 9 months.
2: Mm.
0: So it wasn't permanent. It was one you could get. We talked about it here, and we all said, yeah, I might think about getting something like that if it would completely fade away.
1: Yeah.
0: But it did not catch on.
2: No.
0: If you're going to go through the trouble of having a tattoo gun put a tattoo on you, it better stick around.
2: Yeah, just get it. Yeah.
0: Yeah, 100%.
1: Taco Bell has decided, you know, after all the drama with lettuce and bad PR, what we need are new menu items. So they are releasing September 17th, 5 new items. They're going to come out with the Gordita Crunch Duos. Essentially, it's 2 Gordita Crunch style tacos, but you'll also be able to get them with steak instead of just their beef, which they look good. I don't love the Taco Bell steak, though.
0: Listen, that's not a new product. That's just putting a different meat in a Gordita Crunch.
1: You
0: got to have real products.
2: Yeah.
0: That's just a repurpose.
1: This sounds amazing.
0: Is this repurposed or is this a real product?
1: I feel like everything at Taco Bell, unfortunately, is kind of repurposed because it has to be either in a shell, in a tortilla, or in a bowl.
0: That's a good point.
1: They do have the crispy chicken crunch wrap slider. So if you love a crunch wrap supreme, you add crispy chicken nuggets in it, fold it up, add some chipotle, jalapeno honey mustard, and you get a different kind of crunch wrap. That sounds really good.
0: What's in the crunch wrap now?
1: Beef. And then lettuce, tomato, you know.
0: How's it crunch?
1: Because they have the... It's the outside tortilla with that hard shell in the middle.
0: That's right. Okay.
2: Like a tostada shell.
1: Yeah.
0: Okay.
2: Yeah.
1: Then they have the Cantina chicken and veggie bowl. Basically, it's like a Chipotle bowl but at Taco Bell.
0: A veggie bowl is a bold move for people that just get diarrhea from lettuce. Now, didn't they claim that they didn't? That wasn't them, and it wasn't their lettuce given diarrhea.
1: You're right.
0: I mean, we'll give them the disclaimer on that to be fair.
2: Sure, yeah.
0: But no thanks.
1: And the last two.
0: Who wants veggie bowl at Taco Bell? I'm not there for. I'm there for the Mexican pizza.
2: Yeah, I'm there because I phoned it in, dude. Like, yeah, I'm not trying to eat healthy.
1: They're gonna have their crispy chicken nuggets. These are actually coming back. They used to have them. They kind of got rid of them, but they're back. Basically, popcorn. Nuggets, popcorn chicken.
0: None of this is new. It's new. It's like we got a veggie bowl, blah. We got a crunch wrap, but this time it's got chicken nuggets in it.
2: Okay.
0: And we can put some steak in a gordita.
1: Well, keeping with the steak, they are going to release my favorite probably out of this whole thing is the Diablo Ranch Steak Nacho Fries. Taco Bell's fries are elite. And now they're going to be, well, you get steak and nacho fries. Like what? How can you hate on that? That's going to be delicious.
0: I would disagree that Del Taco has better
2: absolutely
0: fries.
2: Dude. Absolutely.
0: The crinkle cut fries.
1: They have no seasoning. These are like full seasoning. It's like you ate Cheetos. Like it's left over on your fingertips.
2: Yeah, but see,
0: too much.
2: Del Taco is just lightly salted, and if for some reason, it's just delicious,
0: it's
2: dude.
0: It's so good. The Del Taco fries are much, much better than the Taco Bell fries.
2: And it's not over-seasoned. I think that's why we like it.
0: Yeah.
1: You guys are boring.
2: Girl, you got to try it, man.
0: Yeah. Give your tongue a break. Just really give it a break.
2: All right. So we all, once we heard about the Olympics in 2028 coming, then you realize the city it's going to be in. You're like, wait a minute. How are all the athletes going to get around? You know, and they try to do these plans where you heard of this elaborate. Maybe Tesla's going to build tunnels like how they did in Las Vegas.
0: Oh, yeah, I heard about that.
2: Or, you know, when we brought up there may be drones transporting athletes from the village to other venues.
1: Cool, yeah.
0: I hope they dropped them close enough to the ground.
2: Here is the official idea for what the roads are going to look like in Los Angeles for the Olympics.
3: Driving around LA during the 2028 Olympics could look a whole lot different, especially on some of our freeways. Caltrans is developing a plan with dedicated lanes to move athletes and some other LA 28 vehicles between the venues. And here's what drivers could see. Carpool lanes and regular traffic lanes could temporarily become lanes only available for those with an LA 28 permit. The plans also show special LA 28 signs and road markings. The exact routes and restrictions and duration of the closure to the public, well, those things are still being worked out.
0: Yeah, you better start working on them drones because that is not going to go well.
2: Dude, I'm telling you, if you live in Los Angeles, work remote. And if you're visiting, why are you visiting?
0: And not just that. For everyone that doesn't know, L.A. is not great.
2: Right.
0: And not just that. People in L.A. are not going to honor that.
1: They don't care.
2: They don't care about the carpool lanes.
0: Right. That.
1: Oh.
0: Who's running that place?
2: Thank you. Like, and how are they going to enforce it?
0: Dude.
1: Yeah.
2: Like, come on, man. It doesn't make any sense. It's going to be a hot mess.
0: No, it's going to be a...
2: Yeah.
0: I thought we could do it. We had good intentions, but it turns out it was a bad idea. Yeah, exactly.
2: Yeah, dude.
0: Get ready for that.
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13: Ooh, we're back. Let's get a little tease. What's happening in Hollywood?
14: Sandra Bullock, I mean, the A-list actress, says that she finally feels vindicated because the U.S. government has finally confirmed one of her beliefs. When you hear this, oh my God, it's going to spook you out. It's next in the Daily Derp.

0: Sandra Bullock says that she feels totally vindicated because the U.S. government has finally confirmed one of her beliefs. Ooh, I have just chills when it comes to this story. I can't wait to play it for you in a minute. But first, if you are a fan of The Office, well, Peacock has something really big for you. They're doing a brand new documentary series called Fan Level Midnight, The Office, An Oral History. You know, they could have shortened up the title, but it will feature former cast members, the creators, some of the people behind the show, just talking about how The Office really became such a cultural phenomenon, really. And they said the title Fan Level Midnight is obviously a nod to Michael Scott's legendary Threat Level Midnight in the show.
1: So, okay.
0: Cool.
1: Yeah, when you run into someone who's like too much into The Office, you're like, yeah, guys.
0: I'd never seen it.
1: It was a good show.
0: It was a fun show.
1: I don't know if it was like Friends, Seinfeld level, but some people just,
0: You don't think it's at that level now?
1: No.
0: I certainly would say it is.
1: No. Because it's not in syndication the same as the other two have been for 25 years.
0: You don't think it'll eventually? Because, I mean, I feel like that's still too new for it to be put in syndication.
1: No, it is in syndication, just not to that level.
0: Oh, I see.
1: That's what I'm saying. So, like, it wasn't... I think it has a humongous fan base. I don't think it ever reached the level of viewership that those shows did.
0: Oh,
1: and then,
0: okay.
1: So where is this being... this documentary being put?
0: Peacock, of course.
1: Okay.
0: Yeah.
1: Well, if you're a fan of The Office, go watch it there. Yeah. That'll be good.
0: Sandra Bullock says that she feels vindicated because the U.S. government has finally confirmed one of her own beliefs, and that is... aliens exist, and she has seen them. Listen to this.
2: We're filming in St. Martin, and we went out, and we're all lying on the sand. And so we're all looking up at the sky, and I see this little point of light. And I said, oh, it's thinking to myself, satellite, you know, it's moving across the sky. And I'm watching it, and then there's another little light that comes from a different direction to meet that light. And then there was another light. There was five all together. And then all of a sudden, they just took off like that. And then I was just quiet about it until the government released the documents. And that exact formation was also seen by legitimate pilots. So I feel vindicated.
1: And some illegitimate pilots. We're not here to judge. Well, that's interesting. What do you think?
0: Well, you know, I believe her because this is someone I saw a comment like, well, it could have been drones. This was back in 1995, 96 when she was filming and doing this. So... back then, we didn't have those kind of drones or that the public knew of.
1: Right, that we know of.
0: Right, and so, I don't know, I believe her.
3: I mean, if it syncs up to what she saw and it's actually on the video, I mean, yeah, it could be. It could be.
0: It's a little strange, but you don't believe her?
1: I'm ambivalent about it. That one, it's like, when you say you saw aliens, I need a little more than you saw five dots come together. Okay. I'm not saying it wasn't extraterrestrial life. I'm not saying it wasn't a foreign entity that had drones already, right? If the military saw it and there or other legit, like, you know, pilots saw lights. Well, that's pretty spooky.
3: It's close, yeah.
1: But her going, I saw aliens, like, slow down, okay? E.T. is an alien to me. Like, you got to see some green skin or something. Just saying, need a little more than that. That's all.
4: An auto parts company in Sweden said this week that a moose wandered into its garage and trampled over three BMWs. The company says they deeply regret that the moose stopped at three.
0: Hi, Medina on Hey Morton, and that's your Daily Dirt.
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1: Anything you want to know, we'll answer. Just hit us up in the DMs.
0: Jonathan asked, hey, Morton, what's something you think you could beat a professional at with absolutely no training?
1: Ooh, my sword skills. I'm just joking. I don't know. I don't know who a professional would be at that. So it feels like it's open. Gosh, you know what's funny is I know during the day you do tasks. Mm-hmm. And you're like, oh, man, I bet I can do this, like... I could compete, but I don't know. I need a minute to think about it. Do you guys have one?
3: I have one, and I am totally DeLulu about this, but I think I can do it. And I feel like every armchair sports fan thinks that they can do this.
1: Oh, this would be good.
0: Oh,
3: I think.
1: I know one D-Rock thinks, and I want to throw his out there too. You don't remember that you think this.
3: Oh, boy.
1: All right. It's next right here on Hey Morton.

0: Please ask us any question you have, because we will answer it here on Hey Morton.
1: Jonathan asked, Hey Morton, what's something you think you could beat a professional at with absolutely no training?
0: Oh my gosh.
2: This is wild.
0: D-Rock thought he could be a hockey goalie.
1: What?
0: Yeah.
2: He thought, that.
0: I'm really big and I can take up a lot of the
2: just
0: net.
2: Just take up space. Yeah.
0: I don't think it's that hard.
2: Just get wide.
0: Yeah.
2: You could block everything.
0: Remember that? You're like, I think I'd do pretty good at that. Yeah. I could probably play in the majors. I'm like, I think there's more to it. But I think it's flexible.
2: Being on ice skates, you know, it's slippery. So, yeah that part. You don't really account for that.
0: Okay. So.
2: All right. Me, like every other armchair athlete that watches football at night or on the weekends, I think I could get a first down. I think if it was fourth and goal, I could get across that line and I could score.
0: How would you do it?
2: I would just like bowling ball through a line of people. I don't know. Honestly, I didn't really think about that far. I really didn't get
0: you
2: that
0: didn't
2: far.
0: No strategy, just desire.
2: Like, you know, when you watch the sport, you think, man, these guys just fall forward and then boom, they got it. I think I could do that. I think I'm tall enough. I think I'm big enough. I think I could just extend my arms and cross the goal line. Like, no problem. Just fall forward. No problem.
0: You watch it and you're like, I would have just jumped over everyone.
2: Totally.
0: Like, yeah.
2: I know.
0: Work like that.
2: Clearly, these gentlemen work very hard and they're very athletic and they're superhumans, which I am not. But I really think I could.
0: Change your mind. Sure you can. All right. What about you, Adina?
1: I'm just as delusional. I believe wholeheartedly that I could be a discus thrower in track and field.
2: Ooh.
1: You go, wee, wee, wee, and then you throw it. You just spin 2-3 times and then throw it out there.
0: What do you think would be the hard part of it?
1: Honestly, no part. I think it's pretty easy. I don't know why they make such a big deal out of it.
0: I think the hard part of that is you get so dizzy. You're spinning to create centrifugal force, right, for that thing to fly out of your hand. So the faster you spin, obviously, the further it's going to go.
1: Yeah.
0: But knowing during that spin that your foot is about to touch the guard and that's when you should launch it, I think it's very hard to do.
2: Yeah, you're like a gyroscope, basically. Yeah.
0: Yeah.
1: Well, maybe I need a larger circle.
0: Can you imagine? You just keep going. You're like Britney Spears in her foyer. You're just getting sick. You're like, I don't feel good.
2: Now you're getting G-forces.
0: I need to stop. You want to know what mine is? I think I could make a museum quality piece of sculpture out of like clay, not marble. Marble I would chip apart and it would just be a stub. And I'd be like, dang it, went too far. Can you glue it?
2: It broke.
0: Yes, but with like clay, I think I could make a really cool, like, you know, like a stretched out man or something. Not anatomically perfect, like abstract, like blocks and, you know what I mean?
1: Abstract.
2: Okay, yeah.
0: Yes.
2: Yeah.
1: Dude,
2: listen, there are artists.
1: Abstract?
0: Wait a minute. Have you never looked at a sculpture and been like, that doesn't look that hard?
1: Yeah, you're right.
0: Everybody has.
2: They're like, that's a top hat?
0: Yeah. You're like, this is $17,000
2: right.
0: for this?
2: Yeah.
0: All right, could do it.
2: What's the guy that does the splatter art? All of them, basically, right?
0: Right.
1: Oh.
0: Jackson Pollock.
2: Yeah,
0: like,
2: exactly.
0: Oh, look at the emotion. I'm like, I think that's more hype than truth, right?
2: Right, right.
0: Yes, I think I could get in the art game. In fact, you know what? I'm going to do that. I think it's expensive to bronze something, though. I think to pay to have something bronzed is expensive.
2: Oh, bro, we'll get spray paint.
0: I think you can spray paint clay.
2: Get some Rust-Oleum. We're good.
0: Like, did you spray paint clay?
2: Yeah. Some Rust-Oleum.
3: No, wrapped it in foil first.
2: Yeah.
0: I think I could, though. I really think I could put some in a museum and people would be like, that's provoking.
1: Wow.
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0: Well, it's guesswords. Let's play it. Here we go. It is Hey Morton with Adina, D-Rock, and me, Rick, and it is time to play our game where all you have to do is guesswords. Pretty simple, pretty straightforward, and very popular because it seems like it would be easy to just guess 20 words in 30 seconds.
2: You
0: How
2: would
0: hard
2: think.
0: Could that be?
2: You would think.
0: Oh, it's not as easy as you think. And if you think you could get to 9 words in 30 seconds... Mm. I mean, that's almost 4 seconds a word, a definition, right? 1,001, 1,002, 1,003, 1,004.
1: That's so fast.
0: That's 4 seconds. You should be able to get a decent clue in 4 seconds, but it's harder than you think. So let's play 866-570-1903 and see how you do. Are you down with all your clues today?
1: Yes.
0: Got them ready?
2: Nice.
0: Now, what is your plan when someone doesn't get your clue? They're like, oh, they're not getting it. Do you have a backup in mind?
1: Yes.
0: Do you, what about you, D-Rock?
2: I try to pivot and make the word as vivid as possible, like paint the picture of the word I'm trying to create. Yeah. So if I, I might try to pivot and like describe what it looks like, or, you know, because at that point you have more time to kind of dive deeper.
0: Okay.
2: Yeah.
0: Yeah. They're not getting it. They haven't said pass. By the way, make sure and say pass if you get stumped on a word.
2: That part,
0: that is
2: yeah.
0: a huge strategy to help you get to the easy words. All right, let's play. 866-570-1903. It's time to play Guess Words next here on Hey Morton.

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1: Adina.
0: All right, here we go. 30 seconds on the clock. Say pass if you get stumped. On your marks, get set, go.
2: Tires are made out of?
3: Rubber.
2: If you have no money, you're totally?
3: Poor.
2: Another word like, oh, I can't do that. I'm?
3: Pass.
2: Okay. If your flight takes off from blank B-15, you're like, oh, I got to get to my?
3: 8:15.
2: What?
3: Pass.
2: You brush your hair with a wide tooth.
3: Comb.
2: Yes. You blink a ball to someone.
3: One more time?
2: You.
0: Oh, your timing was off today.
3: Oh, man, I'm so sorry.
0: No, you don't apologize. We apologize. We're here to let you play. We're here to help you win. That's the way it works.
3: I did my best.
0: You really did. The second word that she said to you is when you have no money, you're flat.
3: Broke.
0: Broke is the word we're looking for.
3: I thought poor, but sorry.
0: Yeah, well, you are poor when you're flat broke. Yeah. I mean, that's not, no lies told. The other one is when you got to fly, you got to get to your what to get on the plane?
3: Gate.
0: The word. So you knew them. Just time caught you out. And throw was the last word. Throw was the, you do this with a ball, you throw it. So hold on. So today you got rubber and comb.
4: And comb.
0: So you got two. Hold on. Don't go anywhere, Mikey. This might be a tie game. We don't know.
4: You never know.
0: So hold on. Cheryl's waiting to play. Cheryl, you and D-Rock need to get three to win. Can you do it?
5: Yes.
0: All right, good luck. Say pass if you get stumped. On your marks, get set, go.
4: To make your home smell good, you light a scented
5: candle.
4: Yes, this is a rich person's home. It's not a house, it's a
5: mansion.
4: Yes. The Rams, the 49ers, they play what sport?
5: Football.
4: Yes. When you go to a fancy event, you want to wear a suit and
5: tie.
4: This is a place where you would catch a flight.
5: Airport?
4: Yes. Not the past, not the present, but the
5: future.
4: Yes. When you get into a car accident, you have to make an insurance
5: claim.
0: That's right. Well, you won today. You got six.
2: Job.
0: You almost got seven. Nice work today. Very good.
5: Yay. Thank you.
0: Well, thank
5: Yay.
0: You. Yay.
5: Yay
0: is right.
4: Good job.
0: Got to win and rack up another one there and laugh it up.
5: Right on. It's a good Monday.
0: It's a good day for you to win Guess Words here on Hey Morton. I love it.
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6: It's our phone prank, the phone jibba. I'm going to call Stan. He works at a pet store and ask him if they sell fly food. Because my pet fly keeps coming and I want to get something to feed him.
7: Okay.
6: I've had this pet fly for about 6 months.
8: Oh,
6: he's
8: going
6: to try and explain to me a fly lives for like 2 days. It's not the same fly.
9: I'm having a little trouble understanding you. You're just talking a regular wild fly.
6: Yeah,
9: right?
6: He's a stray. He just came in off from outdoors, I guess.
9: I don't believe anyone carries food for flies.
6: Really?
9: Where do you see this fly?
6: In the mornings. Like in the mornings when I'm having my toast, he always comes over and he'll land like right on the jam. And at first I shoot it away, but then after about a month, I was like, boy, this guy's persistent. By the second month, I'll make a little tiny piece of toast and put jam on it. And he never seems to eat the toast, but like the jam, he'll sit there and fly away, and then he'll come back and have some more, and then he'll come back and have some more.
8: My pet fly.
7: Oh my God, dude.
8: Once.
6: All right, it's our phone prank, the phone jibba, next here on Hey Morton.

0: We're about to prank call Stan. He works at a pet store. I'm going to call him and go, hey, what kind of food do you have for like a common house fly?
1: What?
2: A fly?
0: I'm going to try and convince him I've had a pet fly come visit me every day for like two, three months now. Oh, man. It's our phone prank, the phone, Jibba.
3: Hey, Pat, Stan speaking.
0: Yeah, Stan, hi, this is Rick. I got a question for you. Do you guys carry food for flies?
3: You mean like flies, house flies?
0: Well, I guess, yeah. I have a stray that came in, and for the last couple months, he's been basically just landing on my toast in the morning.
3: Wait, we don't carry any food for flies.
0: You don't carry food for house flies? Do you know where I could get some?
3: Not that I'm aware of. I'm having a little trouble understanding you. Are you just talking a regular wild fly?
0: Yeah,
3: right?
0: He's a stray. He just came in off from outdoors, I guess.
3: I don't believe anyone carries food for flies.
0: Really?
3: Where do you see this fly?
0: In the mornings, like in the mornings when I'm having my toast, he always comes over and he'll land like right on the jam. And at first I shoot it away, but then after about a month, I was like, boy, this guy's persistent. By the second month, I'll make a little tiny piece of toast and put jam on it. And he never seems to eat the toast, but like the jam, he'll sit there and fly away, and then he'll come back and have some more, and then he'll come back and have some more. And I've been giving him that. I don't know if that's what's good for him. I can't imagine sugar and fruit pectins good every day. So I'm thinking maybe I could get something to feed him, something a little more substantial.
3: Are you keeping this fly in the jar or something? Is this?
0: No. He just flies around the house. Mostly he's over in the windowsill with his friends. But the funny thing is, I will go over to the windowsill, and after a couple days, he's worn them all out. And they're all dead in the windowsill. And there he is, just living his best life. He's a persistent bugger.
3: And you saying this has been going on for months?
0: Probably about 2.5, maybe even 3 months from the time he first started coming around. Yeah,
3: I don't really know how to break it to you, but the average housefly is not going to last or live longer than roughly 30 days.
0: No, not this guy. Do you want me to describe him to you?
3: No. You don't have to describe him to me. What I think is happening is you're getting new flies coming.
0: I don't think so, because those flies are all dying. I have to, in fact, when he's not around, I will take the vacuum and suction them out of the windowsill. Next thing you know, next day, there he is flying around the windowsill, and he'll get a couple friends, and they're all hanging out.
3: I don't think so. I think the fly you're seeing is probably a dead fly that's been there from the other day, but I hate to break it to you. Flies are going to live past 30 days.
0: I'm telling you, little Gilbert, he doesn't look like the other flies. Like I said, do you want me to describe him? Maybe that will help. Maybe there's a certain species that lasts longer.
3: You might want to Google it, but no fly is going to live past 30 days.
0: So you're telling me that little Gilbert is dead, and then I sucked him up into... I sucked him up in a vacuum.
3: Gilbert! Hey, is this for real?
0: I'm sorry. I can't. No, Stan. God. I'm just joking. It's a prank call. It's the phone, Jibba. It's Rick.
3: I knew it, man. Man, I was about to say, man. That was crazy.
0: I couldn't keep the tears going.
3: Oh, man.
0: Oh.
3: All right, I got to go.
0: All right, Stan. Take care, man. Thanks for being on the phone, Jibba.
3: That was a good one. Have a

0: coming up next in What's Trending, this will be what you're talking about when you get into work. This woman who had Alzheimer's got all her memory back.
1: Wow.
0: Almost all her memory. And it may be the medical miracle everyone's been looking for. I'll have her in her own words, and you'll be amazed. Next, here on Hey Morton.

0: It is Hey Morton and the Dina and D-Rock. Here's what's trending, what you'll be talking about when you get into work. You guys ever heard of Casey's gas stations?
1: No.
0: No, they're mostly in the Midwest. And they have over 3,000 stores in 19 states because they're going to be in your neighborhood before you know it. And the big thing is they're giving Domino's Pizza a run for their money.
1: Oh.
0: Turns out they're known for their pizza. And I can't wait to try it. Andrew Zimmerman went and gave him a shot, and here's what he had to say.
2: Stop to Casey's. It's brunch time. It's the weekend. I feel like pizza, and I'm going to try several of their more popular varieties and try to rank them for you. Breakfast pizza. Homemade dough, eggs, cheese, sausage, solid 10 out of 10. Taco pizza, one of my favorites. I'm going to go an 11 out of 10. Say pepperoni, rock solid 11 out of 10. Barbecue brisket pizza, feels like a 12 out of 10, tastes like a 14 out of 10.
0: Wow.
3: Oh, my God, I'm hungry.
0: I know, me too.
1: You know what's funny about all this? Saying it out loud, gas station food, is like cringe, right?
0: Right.
1: But a lot of times, it's actually pretty good.
0: Yes, I have to give a shout out to 7-Eleven pizza. It is like, I think it's like $6 or $10 for a cheese pizza.
1: Yeah.
0: And my daughter just sometimes wants to eat cheese pizza.
1: Uh-huh.
0: If you go in there, they'll cook it. Don't get the one that's in the heat lamp.
1: No.
0: But in about 5 to 10 minutes, which is a weird killing time in a 7-Eleven. Yeah. They'll make it in their oven right there. It for that price, it is not bad.
1: Dude, I
0: don't remember the exact price, so don't quote me, but it's really cheap. It's actually pretty good.
1: I'm not mad at it.
0: Yeah. I mean, Costco, hello.
1: Yeah.
0: By the way, I don't know if you guys heard this, but it turns out that Walmarts are now going to start adding hot dogs.
1: See?
3: Oh, really?
0: See? Oh, yeah.
3: Oh.
0: You know what? Costco's done it long enough. I'm glad for the hot dog wars. I'm here for
1: Let's
0: it.
1: Let's go. Yeah.
0: This is in... incredible news. Apparently, some experimental medication is out there that is battling Alzheimer's. Alzheimer's, they say, is caused from amyloid plaque in your brain, which ends up in your blood vessels, causing you to lose memory.
3: Mm.
0: You could restore that memory if you could get rid of that plaque, and that's exactly what happened to a woman diagnosed with a progressive Alzheimer's disease. And if you have an older parent like I do, you're always worried about that because anytime they forget their keys or forget something, you're triggered thinking, is this the beginning?
1: My goodness, yeah.
0: Is this the slow slip into night, you know?
1: Yeah.
0: And you think about even famous people like Ronald Reagan, who just kind of disappeared because of Alzheimer's, Bruce Willis.
1: Yeah.
0: And so this woman's brain scans showed 9 areas of brain plaque that were causing her Alzheimer's. Doctors say they are all gone now in her brain scans.
3: What?
0: She has reconnected with a friend from junior high and got married.
1: Wow.
0: And she and that friend are now husband and wife, and she has memory recall.
3: Oh, my God.
0: Listen to this.
4: She had 9 different spots of amyloid plaque in her brain. She doesn't have any plaque at all anymore.
5: And they're just not seeing the plaque beginning to build up again.
6: I don't have all of my memory back, but most of it.
7: I'm glad to help Gail and to help her with her journey to help other people.
6: He's learning how to cook. And I'm learning how to step away from the kitchen. He's really good cook.
0: Oh, that's cool.
3: Oh, my God.
1: And she's got a sense of humor.
3: I want to cry for her. That's so sweet.
0: I do, too. She's back.
1: That's awesome.
0: Wow. Imagine her relatives who are, she's like, oh, hi, baby. And you're like, wait, you remember me again?
3: Wow.
1: That's awesome.
0: Yes,
3: this
0: awesome.
3: This should be like breaking news. Like, hello?
0: It is breaking news. It's right here.
3: Yeah.
0: I'm breaking it.
3: It Dina. Needs to be more official, Rick. Like, this is amazing.
0: No, this isn't a... Well, where do you think I got it?
3: Like, we need that music. They're like, hey, this is revolutionary. Like, this is a big deal.
0: Yes. Well, it's a big deal, and you know what's great about it is they are working on this being a regular medicine that people can get. It's, you know, obviously in trials, but this experimental medication is having incredible results. I'm telling you, everyone listening, we are on the brink of a medical breakthrough for the human body that is like the way cars came along in 1920s.
3: Yeah.
1: That's outstanding.
0: You know, from 1920 to 1945, you look at the difference in a old Model T coming off the line versus a Buick in 1940. That's a 20-year advance.
1: World of
0: massive
1: difference.
0: Right?
1: Yeah.
0: That's what's happening in medicine.
3: Yes.
0: And we will live, our kids, first of all, will live well past 100. It won't be a strange thing at all. So that's good news. I'm happy for her. I'm more happy for all of us.
3: Yeah.
8: There are 200,000 emotional support animals registered. Some states are starting to crack down. For instance, in Florida now, you can only wear 3 boa constrictors through airports.
0: All right. I'm Rick, and now you know what's trending here on Hey Morton.
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0: All right, let's get a tease. What's coming up in the dirt?
3: George Clooney received the Lifetime Achievement Award, but what was great about the whole night was what Brad Pitt wanted to say to George Clooney. It's going to make you laugh. It's next in the Daily Dirt.

0: George Clooney received an award, and Brad Pitt really wanted to, like, send a message to him. And it's going to make you laugh. But first, Taylor Frankie Paul is getting a second chance after ABC canceled her season of The Bachelorette following that resurfaced video from her 2023 domestic violence incident. Taylor is officially returning for season 6 of The Secret Lives of Mormon Wives because that show was put on a hold as well. And ABC says they're fully behind her, saying they have total faith in Taylor as she's been working on herself and going to therapy. So I'm looking at this going, well, does this mean we might also get The Bachelorette in some capacity?
1: No, I was the first person to say she's so toxic she'll never be back. So I got to eat my words because I thought she was done, done.
2: Same, dude, yeah.
1: Now I got to be like, well, maybe there's some rehab to be had there. I think when you hit a kid with a chair, you don't get to come back. But, you know, that's just me. I'm not an ABC executive. So you need to wring money out of every little thing.
2: Right.
1: Yeah, gross.
0: George Clooney received the Lifetime Achievement Award at the Venice International Film Festival. And actress Laura Dern made all the speeches, including what Brad Pitt wanted to say to George, but wasn't able to be there. So here's what she said.
3: Lastly, from your buddy Brad Pitt, George's stories get better with each telling. He ages as gracefully as an old Gouda. He can do, perform, accomplish, compete at most anything, and does it better than any of us. But please, please keep him off the dance floor. He doesn't know. He's a rogue, a prankster, an altruist, an actor, an athlete, and a really bad dancer.
1: That's all he had on him.
2: I love it.
1: Yeah. Oh, that's great.
4: Candy maker Reese's announced that after complaints from its founder's grandson, it will return to using chocolate instead of a chocolate compound coating. Not to be outdone, the grandson of the Peeps founder wants to go back to real skin.
0: Oh, my God. I've seen it on him, Morton, and that's your Daily Dirt.
5: 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Your home for all the hits.
1: All right, ask us a question, and we'll answer it right here, live on the air.
0: Nolan asked, Hey Morton, who on the show would you love to get your hands on their passwords?
1: Ooh, okay. Hmm. So we get to choose one person on the show. We get all their passwords. All right. It's next here on Hey Morton.

0: Anything you ask us, we obligate ourselves to answer it right here on the air. And Nolan got us a good one.
1: He asked Tate Morton, if you could choose one person on the show, whose passwords would you love to get your hands on?
0: All right. I'm curious to know what you guys think. I would say yours, Adina.
1: Oh, why?
0: I would say yours because we often give you a hard time about having more free time than us. And you're like, no, I'm very, very, very busy. And I think your passwords would reveal that because it could look at your map history. Uh-huh. Could look at where you're spending your money.
2: Yeah.
0: Could look at how you're spending your time. I could pretty quickly determine how you spend all your time and be like, oh, yeah, true. She is busy.
2: Yeah.
1: Yeah.
2: I would definitely pick Adina simply because I have reason to believe that she has like every app, like streaming app that exists, right? Mm-hmm. She has access to all of it. She's BSing us. Totally. She's not busy. She's busy watching something, and it's probably something that we really want to see. She's got access to it, and I want it. That's all I'm saying.
1: Interesting.
0: That's I would also change all your social media passwords so you couldn't so use it. Couldn't.
1: Oh, that's annoying.
0: And then just be like, you know what? Live your life. Go outside. Live.
1: I think I would pick D-Rock because I feel like he gets cool stuff sent to him, like, through, like, record people or, like, music. I don't even know. Like, these mysterious, like,
0: why
1: people.
0: Would record people send him stuff? That's illegal.
1: No, like, he'll
0: yes,
1: get,
0: it
1: like,
0: is.
1: I mean, like, he'll
2: you mean,
1: get,
2: like, promotional stuff?
1: He'll get, like, the drop of, like, the new Beyonce song. You're like, oh, yeah, what? Yeah. I want, you know, like, things like that. And I think he doesn't share them enough. And I think there's even more to it. And I'm like, okay, I want to see what's up. Well, who are these contacts you have?
0: Okay, so what are you suspicious he's getting that you're not getting access
1: cool
0: to?
1: Cool stuff. Like
0: I know, that's what I mean, specifically.
1: Like in the
0: a
1: music.
0: Song.
1: And, yeah, okay. That's what I mean, like new releases or new people working on stuff where like people will send him, I think, well, I'm suspicious that like rappers send him like mixes that, you know, and that I wouldn't know of. You know, the general public would know. And then like later on, they're like, oh yeah, Travis Scott used that hook for the da-da-da. What? Why? It was all in D-Rock's email? Like, I want to get the passwords to that. It's like unlocking half of Hollywood.
2: What?
1: That's what it feels like. Yeah.
0: Is that true?
2: Honestly, yeah, it is. It is. I get a lot of like exclusives or like stuff that like, hey, they just recorded this. Here's the actual DAT audio from the board. And I'll go, oh, this is awesome because it's not even titled.
0: So what do you mean DAT audio from the board?
2: So basically it's DAT. It's digital audio tapes that they record in the studio. And what they'll do is instead of labeling it because it's top secret, it'll be like the date and 3A47. Like take 47.
0: And they'll send you the top secret stuff?
2: Oh, yeah. Yeah, definitely.
0: For what?
2: Just to have to leak, to be the first to have it as a DJ.
0: Okay. Oh, yeah. I see. Yeah.
2: Yeah.
0: In the clubs.
1: I feel like I want to see this Rolodex of Gmail users.
2: Here's what's lame about it, though. Like, I'll have it, and I'll be like, ooh, Adina, you should use this for dirt. And she'll be like, I hate the song. I don't like it. I'll be like, okay, well.
0: Yeah.
2: That's you why you
0: what?
2: Don't get
0: you
2: the
0: password.
2: You
0: wouldn't know what to do with it. Yeah. Probably have the password and don't
2: right.
0: use it.
1: I'm choosy.
0: That's the problem,
2: yeah. Dude. Yeah.
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0: 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We call it...
4: What you say? What you say? What you say? What did you say?
0: Okay, so let's play this game. What you say? All you have to do is tell me whether a word is real or fake. Call right now to play 866-570-1903. 866-570-1903. And I have a list of real words, a list of fake ones, and you'll have to tell me whether or not the word I just gave you is real or fake. It's a lot of fun. And Dina likes to play along, right?
1: Yeah. Yeah.
0: We'll do it next here on Hey Morton.
4: Tell me how to win the game.

0: On Tuesdays, we play a game where all you have to do is guess real or fake words. It is called... Good luck to all of you playing along. See how you do. Lisa's going to step in today. Lisa, are you ready for this?
1: I am so ready. I said my little prayer. I want these tickets for my grandbabies.
0: Oh, okay. Well, good. Let's play What You Say. It's a pretty easy game, pretty fun, and usually people win. But we'll see how you do. You have get three right, you win. Three wrong, you lose. And here's the interesting part about it. These words are hard because they're hard for me to even say. So we'll see how well you do. I'm going to give you a word and its definition. You have 5 seconds after that to tell me whether or not it's real or fake. All right?
1: Okay.
0: Here we go. Your first word is opsimath. Opsimath is a person who begins learning or studying late in life as an opsimath. Real or fake?
1: Fake.
0: Nope, that one is real. So, one wrong. Darn it. All right, here's your next word. Marmoreal. Resembling marble, especially in smoothness, hardness, or coldness. Marmoreal. Real or fake?
1: Fake.
0: So real. Here's your next one. Mellifaction. Mellifaction, the act of making unpleasant information sound appealing through elegant language. I think I do that. Mellifaction, real or fake?
1: Real.
0: No.
1: Oh my God.
0: Who did you pray to?
1: My rosary hanging in my car.
0: Oh, my goodness. All right. Well, let's try it again. Let's try one more and see if you got it, okay?
1: Okay.
0: All right. Here you go. Taciturnalia, a prolonged period in which a normally talkative person becomes unusually quiet. Taciturnalia, real or fake? What do you think, Adina?
2: I think that's fake.
0: Well, that's right.
1: Whoa.
0: You got one out of four right.
3: I'm so
0: somehow
3: glad.
0: I'm happy for you.
3: Yeah, yeah. Man. That's a redemption.
0: What made you think that was fake, Adina?
2: Just it sounds like a scary, weird. It sounds like tarantula, the word.
3: Or taxidermy.
0: Whoa, wait. Tarantula is a real word.
2: Right,
0: so why are you saying using that as a fake word?
2: Because I'm like, well, this one's too similar to it. It can't be real.
0: That's called a synonym. Words that sound like.
3: She's like, it's already that word.
0: Yeah. We're getting into some deep territory here. So take your win and get on down the road, Lisa. Congratulations. Thank you for playing our game. It was great having you on.
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3: It's our phone prank, the phone, Jibba. We're going to call Holly. She has a one-year-old boy, Travis. He's too young to go to gymnastics or go to the trampoline place. But he's not too young to join mixed martial arts toddlers. Oh, yes. Let me try and sell her.
4: We're not teaching violence to our kids. And if you're going to go teach violence to other little one-year-olds, you're the type of people who are messing up this world. You guys need to not teach violence. You need to teach love and respect.
3: Right. Sure. And that's what helps us win wars, is teaching love to everybody. You can't go hug your enemies, okay? Sorry to clue you in. Our kids will be the one that protects your kids.
4: It's people like you that make this world a violent place.
3: You're the problem. Our kids will be out there protecting them.
5: Oh, wow.
3: I just want to teach little Travis martial arts at 1 year old. Nothing wrong with that. It's our phone prank, the phone, Jibba. Next, here on Hey Morton.

0: things that I've got.
1: All right, we're going to call Holly. Her one-year-old Travis is too young to do gymnastics or even the trampoline place. Okay. We're going to suggest an alternative exercise program, mixed martial arts toddlers.
2: Oh, come on.
3: Whoa!
1: MMA kids. Come on, you can never learn too early. She's not going to like it. It's our phone prank. The phone, Jibba.
4: Hello?
1: Yeah, hi. I'm calling for Holly Garbin.
4: Hi, yeah, this is me.
1: Yeah, hi, my name is Craig. I'm calling you from Octoplex Kidnasium, and one of your friends contacted us and said that you were looking for a program for little Travis to get into for exercise and activities.
4: Well, he's a little too young for the trampoline place, mm-hmm. and we just wanted somewhere, you know, that he could get his energy out because he's such restless at home, and I just want to take him to a group where he could, you know, get active.
1: How old did you say he was?
4: He's one.
1: One. Perfect. So we have a program, and we like to get the kids in right away, and even at a young age, because they're so flexible, we like to get them right on track with calisthenics, believe it or not. And I know that, okay. you know, they can't do anything complicated, but we do like to take advantage of their flexibility at such a young age. Is he crawling yet?
4: Yeah, he is.
1: Okay, perfect. So we do some crawling exercises where we get across the mat, and we encourage him to crawl over and engage with another toddler their size. We call it ABF, adverse body weight flexibility.
4: Oh, okay. I haven't heard that one before.
1: Yeah. I find that with the rate at which they progress is a lot faster.
4: Hmm. Do you guys do any floor tumbling or what else? What
1: are yeah, we do. All, listen, we teach them all of that on the mat. We bring them out to the octagon. They will use the leverage of each other's body to gain a physical advantage. And we find that teaches them a lot of, again, manual dexterity at a very early age.
4: What do you mean, testing them against each other?
1: We'll find another one-year-old that's in the same weight class or, you know, way similar to
4: weight
1: Travis.
4: Class.
1: Yeah, weight class. And we would match them up. One will be in the dominant position. The other will be in the inferior position. And we have them kind
4: of... Wait. What do you mean by that exactly?
1: Like I said, this is teaching them discipline, flexibility. This is teaches them a competitive spirit. They're learning everything for the first time.
4: I don't think I'm looking for something this competitive. I'm not sure if this is going to be the right fit for us.
1: No. I think I'm giving you the wrong impression. This is very disciplined. There are instructors that are with each pair of toddlers.
4: Instructors
1: in terms of teaching the different tumbling moves that we want the kids to learn at that age.
4: Oh, and can you give me some other examples of like what you're going to teach my kids?
1: It would be if you have two kids together, one would, like I said, be in the dominant position, the other would be in submissive, and you would want them to learn how to get out of that position and dominate the other toddler, but it's done in a very supervised way.
4: No, that's not going to work. I don't think my son needs to be learning these skills at 1 year old. Fighting other one-year-olds? What do you call this?
1: Mental. Well, it's the proper name for it is MMT. It's mixed martial toddlers. And basically,
4: wait, mixed martial toddlers?
1: Yes.
4: So it would be mixed martial, like mixed martial arts?
1: It's exactly. Except for without, obviously, there's a lot of violence in that. That's not what we're about.
4: No. We're not having any violence or MMA-style stuff with my one-year-old. Are you kidding me?
1: It's not MMA. It's not MMA. It's mixed martial toddlers. They don't do it. They're not standing up, punching.
4: Any mixed martial anything. That is not the fit
1: like
4: that
1: I said,
4: we are looking
1: no,
4: for.
1: They're not standing up. They're not punching. There's nothing like that.
4: No. Punching? No. He can't even walk. He doesn't.
1: No, I understand. That's why we focus on ground and pound. It's mostly just
4: ground and pound? Oh, my.

0: God.
1: That's
0: How
1: just,
0: can you run a business like this?
1: That's
0: with
1: just
0: 1 year old punching and hitting
1: I
0: each other?
1: I didn't say punching. Ground and pound is just a term that's used in mixed martial toddlers where they don't have the body strength to be pounding each other. And of course, they wear mouthpieces, they wear helmets, they're protected.
0: Yeah, helmets and mouthpieces. We're looking for something to keep him active. And, you know, we're looking
1: well,
0: for.
1: Well, let me tell you
0: group,
1: something.
0: This is not what we're looking for.
1: Look. I'm going to leave you with this, and I'm not trying to start a fight with you, but your child is going to be put into a very competitive world, and this is going to give him the mental discipline, which is what this is about.
0: I think is going to be just fine without ground and pound with other little one-year-olds.
1: Well, you know what? You don't want to put a soft kid into the world, okay?
0: And
1: you
0: gotta God. My kid is going to be fine. Don't you worry about my
1: Well, you
0: my
1: know
0: son.
1: What? Wait till one of your kids ends up in front of one of our kids, and I think you're going to find out you wish you could put him in this class. I'll tell you that right
0: no,
1: now.
0: No, you didn't.
1: Instead of having them sitting around sucking on an otter pop all day.
0: We're not teaching violence to our kids, and if you're gonna go teach violence to other little one-year-olds, you're the type of people who are messing up this world. You guys need to not teach violence. You need to teach love and respect.
1: Right, sure, and that's what helps us win wars, is teaching love to everybody. You can't go hug your enemies, okay? Sorry to clue you in. Our kids will be the one that protect your kids.
0: It's people like you that make this world a violent place.
1: You're the problem.
0: You're the problem.
1: Our kids will be the ones that are out there protecting
0: like you,
1: them.
0: You're the problem.
1: No, you're the problem.
0: You are the problem.
1: Really? Well, tell you what. In our next war, you go over and hug the enemy and see how that works out. Good luck with you and your soft little boy. We don't want a little soft ball of dough like that in our class.
0: Are you serious? I'm going to come down to your gym and I'm going to talk to you and your manager and your district manager and everybody
1: else. Look who's violent
0: now. Okay.
1: Maybe while you're down here, we'll teach you a few moves.
0: What is your name? I need your name, all the information on your gym, because I'm reporting you guys to the Better Business Bureau.
1: Okay.
0: This is not okay.
1: My name is Rick. And this business...
0: Wait, I thought you were Craig.
1: No. This is the phone jibba. It's a prank call.
0: Oh, my God. Are you serious?
1: Your husband...
0: Oh, my God. You guys got me.
1: Your husband, Mark, put us up to it and said to call
0: Mark,
1: you...
0: Oh, Mark, are you serious? Oh, my God.
1: He said you're looking for a play place for your kids, so we thought we'd call and see if we could get him into MMT.
0: Oh, my gosh. My blood was boiling over here. I couldn't believe it.

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2: Coming up next, we revisit Joey Engelman. He is a YouTuber, he's an Instagrammer, and his profile are TV shows that went wrong, movies that you were never meant to watch. Yeah. And today, we have a marketing stunt that ended in disaster with LG phones.
3: Oh.
2: Mm. Oh, they thought this would be a good idea, and it turns out it was a disaster. He'll share with you what happened with these floating phones and their floating vouchers, and you will laugh next here on Hey Morton.

0: Joy Engelman is a YouTuber, an Instagrammer, a social media account where he recalls different things that happened. Imagine you're a major phone company and you want to do a promotion. You're LG. And you think, man, we've got a genius idea for our next marketing campaign, and it ends in disaster. This is Marketing Stunts That End in Disaster. Check this out.
1: Marketing stunts that went horribly wrong. Part 8. With LG's new G2 smartphone on the way, they brought out the festive spirit in South Korea for the G in the Cloud event. To build hype for the new phone, LG announced they would release 100 helium balloons into the skies of Seoul, South Korea with
0: Wow.
2: No.
0: Whoa. Okay, 100 balloons. That's not outrageous, though.
2: No.
0: 100's not crazy, right? But each balloon had something special.
1: Each balloon carrying a voucher for a free LG G2 cell phone.
0: These All right.
2: Okay.
0: That's pretty awesome, right?
2: Yeah.
1: Balloons would eventually float gently back to Earth, landing in various places around the city, making for a fun citywide scavenger hunt. But instead of waiting to see where these balloons land, people strategized that it would be easier to get a voucher by going to the balloon launch site. The location was kept secret and only told to the press, but the spot was somehow leaked online, and crowds of people showed up, which LG was totally unprepared for. These phones, by the way, were retailing at almost $900. When spectators got their eyes on those balloons, they weren't thinking about the 2.1 megapixel front camera with 2.6 f-stop. They were thinking dollar signs. LG was easily outnumbered with only 3 employees and 20 security guards working the event, and the crowd got physical fast. People rushed the employees, ripping the balloons out of their hands before they could release them into the air.
0: Now there's footage of people rushing and pushing and pulling on each other, and the balloons getting yanked down because they were in nets that were in the shape of a G and LG. They had an L net and a G net with these balloons inside.
2: Wow.
0: Yes. Then weapons.
1: Then the weapons came out. People drew BB guns and started shooting down balloons, trampling over each other to catch the falling vouchers. You throw around the term free stuff, and it gets medieval. One woman was seen carrying a sharpened stick. By the end of the balloon battle royale, 20 people were injured, with 9 having to be hospitalized. LG promised to pay for everyone's medical bills and canceled the rest of their G in the Cloud event plans, which were supposed to continue in different cities around South Korea 4 more times. Oh, marketing stunts that...
0: Yeah, so it did not go well.
2: That is horrible.
0: Who leaked it?
2: Are you kidding me?
0: But I mean, look, if you've got the press there, then yes, people are going to know. It's not going to be hard to find out in a newsroom, like, hey, we got to go get a free phone.
2: Yeah, or
0: you're calling,
2: like,
0: your friend.
2: What's that crowd over there?
0: Look at that.
2: There's LG-shaped nets. What's going on?
0: Yeah.
2: Dead giveaway.
0: Not just that. Who wouldn't be following those balloons with BB guns trying to shoot them down
2: away? Of course.
0: For $900? Hell yeah.
2: Dude, with darts and everything.
0: Oh, my gosh. Good job, LG.
2: Yeah.
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0: Oh boy, we go to Hollywood every hour. What's coming up next?
21: This is a wild story. Singer Aaliyah's family is now fighting over her music and who was responsible for her death. 25 years later, this is so juicy. It's next in the Daily Dirt.

0: Miley Cyrus officially dropped Cyrus professionally. She has a new album coming out. And then she surprises us all with a banger of a dance song. I know it's too late to say it's the song of the summer, but it just is. I'll share with you in a minute. First, this is wild. Singer Aaliyah's family is now fighting over her music and who was responsible for her death. Aaliyah's uncle and her former manager, Barry Hankerson, is accusing his own son, Jamal, of failing to properly arrange Aaliyah's travel before her 2001 plane crash, in which she ultimately died in at 22 years old. In new court documents, Sky Barry says the tragedy may have been totally avoided if Jamal had properly handled the travel arrangements. Mm. Now, his son, Jamal, is also suing his dad over Aaliyah's music rights and money, claiming he's owed a percentage of earnings from music connected to Aaliyah in some way. And Barry, of course, denies it. And so now they're battling it out in court, and they're saying there's going to be more details revealed when it comes to those travel arrangements and really what happened that day.
1: That's really interesting, only because I was supposed to work on that set, actually, what? For Hype Williams. And when they rounded the entire crew up, they told half of us that we had to find our own way there in order to work on that set. So, like, travel was dicey, and that's as far as I got, because I was like, well, no, I'm not going to do that. I'm not. Right. Why would I do my own travel expense to go work for you guys?
2: It's going to be very hard to ever prove that the travel arrangements were the result of that crash, because the FAA requires that every pilot who pilots a plane as an ATP pilot, which means you're licensed to fly people, has to make sure that the weight of each person is known. Like, if we all went to fly in a plane where someone was transporting us, you'd get on a scale. And they'd be like, you weigh what? You weigh what? All right, you sit here, you sit here. And the three of us would sit in different parts of the plane.
1: Yeah.
2: And a plane that small that she was in.
1: Yeah.
2: And so it's ultimately his responsibility. So if they want to sue someone, the buck's going to stop with that pilot. And anyone trying to sue saying, well, you hired the wrong pilot, it's going to be tough, because the pilot's certified and licensed by the FAA. It's going to kind of stop there.
1: Yeah.
2: You know what I mean? It's kind of like trying to blame a cousin for letting another cousin get on a bus, city bus, and there's a bus crash. It doesn't work like that. And so that's just a countersuit to try and have something
1: have
2: in the
1: some
2: mix.
1: Kind of answer. Yeah.
2: Yeah. For sure. Because there were too many people on that plane and it couldn't fly.
1: Yeah. They were rushing to get out of there. It was a very remote area too.
2: That pilot let too many people get on that plane and it couldn't make it. Yeah. And that's the bottom line. And it's a tragedy, but yikes. Wow. Yeah.
0: Miley Cyrus officially dropped Cyrus professionally, and she's gearing up to release her 10th studio album. And then she drops a banger of a dance song.
2: Now, wait, did D-Rock and I not predict this to you the other day? You're like, why would she get rid of Cyrus? We're like, because she wants to be like Madonna, Beyonce.
1: Right.
2: She's got new music coming or something.
0: Yeah, which is still strange, because she could have done it at any given point in her music career. It's not like she's brand new. So that's, I think, what's weird. But it's a new era. So
2: I think she's at a point where she feels like, I'm big enough now that I can pull that off.
1: Maturity,
2: and if I do the rebranding, it's going to be a new Miley.
1: Yeah.
0: Well, you know what? I think it is, because she dropped the music video and the song, and it's called Bad Persuades. Listen to this.

0: All right, not a bad song, but not very unique.
1: What? For her?
0: Yes. What was that Kylie Minogue song that just came out like... It just came out like a year ago.
1: Oh.
0: I wish I could remember the name of it.
2: And was it Parum?
0: Yes, Parum. What was that? Yeah, and it's, to me, sounds a lot like that.

0: never thought I'd love Miley Cyrus.
1: Well, you know what?
0: Again.
1: You have maintained your streak of bad taste. I'm just teasing. You can't really judge someone's taste in music. But
0: I will say, I think this will become a dance trend, you guys, because Miley, first of all, looks hot in the music video. And then the dance choreography like moment is killer. And she's totally giving Madonna vibes. Like, she's wearing like... You just have to see it, because I'm like, okay, I totally see Madonna.
1: Well, she's got one name now, so at least she's on that track, right?
0: Yeah.
1: Okay, there you go.
2: Makers of Lay's potato chips have announced bacon grilled cheese is the winner of their Do Us a Flavor contest. Same said those psychos over at Oreo.
0: I'm Adina on Hey Morton, and that's your Daily Term.
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1: Anything you want to know, we'll answer. Just hit us up in the DMs.
0: Jonathan asked, hey, Morton, what's something you think you could beat a professional at with absolutely no training?
1: Ooh, my sword skills. I'm just joking. I don't know. I don't know who a professional would be at that. So it feels like it's open. Gosh, you know what's funny is I know during the day you do tasks. Mm. And you're like, oh, man, I bet I could do this. Like, I could compete. But I don't know. I need a minute to think about it. Do you guys have one?
4: I have one, and I am totally DeLulu about this, but I think I can do it. And I feel like every armchair sports fan thinks that they can do this.
1: Oh, this will be good.
0: Oh,
4: I think.
1: I know one D-Rock thinks, and I want to throw his out there too. You don't remember that you think this.
4: Oh,
1: but,
4: boy.
1: All right. It's next right here on Hey Morton.

0: Please ask us any question you have, because we will answer it here on Hey Morton.
1: Jonathan asked, Hey Morton, what's something you think you could beat a professional at with absolutely no training?
0: Oh my gosh.
2: This is wild.
0: D-Rock thought he could be a hockey goalie.
1: What?
0: Yeah. He thought,
2: that.
0: I'm really big and I can take up a lot of the
2: just
0: net.
2: Just take up space. Yeah.
0: I don't think it's that hard.
2: Just get wide.
0: Yeah.
2: You could block everything.
0: Remember that? You're like, I think I'd do pretty good at that. Yeah. I could probably play in the majors. I'm like, I think there's more to it. But I think it's flexible.
2: Being on ice skates, you know, it's slippery. So, yeah that part. You don't really account for that.
0: Okay. So.
2: All right. Me, like every other armchair athlete that watches football at night or on the weekends, I think I could get a first down. I think if it was fourth and goal, I could get across that line and I could score.
0: How would you do it?
2: I would just like bowling ball through a line of people. I don't know. Honestly, I didn't really think about that far. I really didn't get
0: you
2: that
0: didn't
2: far.
0: No strategy. I just desire.
2: Like, you know, when you watch the sport, you think, man, these guys just fall forward and then boom, they got it. I think I could do that. I think I'm tall enough. I think I'm big enough. I think I could just extend my arms and cross the goal line. Like, no problem. Just fall forward. No problem.
0: You watch it and you're like, I would have just jumped over everyone.
2: Totally.
0: Like, yeah.
2: I know.
0: Work like that.
2: Clearly, these gentlemen work very hard and they're very athletic and they're superhumans, which I am not. But I really think I could.
0: I'm not here to change your mind. Sure you can. All right. What about you, Adina?
1: I'm just as delusional. I believe wholeheartedly that I could be a discus thrower in track and field.
2: Ooh.
1: You go, wee, wee, wee, and then you throw it. You just spin 2-3 times and then throw it out there.
0: What do you think would be the hard part of it?
1: Honestly, no part. I think it's pretty easy. I don't know why they make such a big deal out of it.
0: I think the hard part of that is you get so dizzy. You're spinning to create centrifugal force, right, for that thing to fly out of your hand. So the faster you spin, obviously, the further it's going to go.
1: Yeah.
0: But knowing during that spin that your foot is about to touch the guard and that's when you should launch it, I think is very hard to do.
2: Yeah, you're like a gyroscope, basically. Yeah.
0: Yeah.
1: Well, maybe I need a larger circle.
0: Can you imagine? You just keep going. You're like Britney Spears in her foyer. You're just getting sick. You're like, I don't feel good.
2: Now you're getting G-forces.
0: I need to stop. You want to know what mine is? I think I could make a museum quality piece of sculpture out of like clay, not marble. Marble I would chip apart and it would just be a stub and I'd be like, dang it, went too far. Can you glue it?
2: It broke.
0: Yes, but with like clay, I think I could make a really cool, like, you know, like a stretched out man or something. Not anatomically perfect, like abstract, like blocks and, you know what I mean?
2: Okay, yeah.
0: Yes.
2: Yeah.
1: Dude,
2: listen, there are artists.
1: Abstract?
0: Wait a minute. Have you never looked at a sculpture and been like, that doesn't look that hard?
1: Yeah, you're right.
0: Everybody has.
2: So like, that's a top hat?
0: Yeah. You're like, this is $17,000
2: right,
0: for this?
2: Yeah.
0: All right, could do it.
2: What's the guy that does the splatter art? All of them, basically, right?
0: Right.
1: Oh.
0: Jackson Pollock.
2: Yeah,
0: like,
2: exactly.
0: Oh, look at the emotion. I'm like, I think that's more hype than truth, right?
2: Right, right.
0: Yes, I think I could get in the art game. In fact, you know what? I'm going to do that. I think it's expensive to bronze something, though. I think to pay to have something bronzed is expensive.
2: Oh, bro, we'll get spray paint.
0: I think you can spray paint clay.
2: Get some Rust-Oleum. We're good.
0: Like, did you spray paint clay?
2: Some Rust-Oleum.
3: Wrapped it in foil first.
2: Yeah.
0: I think I could, though. I really think I could put some in a museum and people would be like, that's provoking.
1: Wow.
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0: Well, it's guesswords. Let's play it. Here we go. It is Hey Morton with Adina, D-Rock, and me, Rick, and it is time to play our game where all you have to do is guesswords. Pretty simple, pretty straightforward, and very popular because it seems like it would be easy to just guess 20 words in 30 seconds.
2: You
0: How hard
2: think.
0: Could that be?
2: You would think.
0: Oh, it's not as easy as you think. And if you think you could get to 9 words in 30 seconds... Mm. I mean, that's almost 4 seconds a word, a definition, right? 1,001, 1,002, 1,003, 1,004.
1: That's so fast.
0: That's 4 seconds. You should be able to get a decent clue in 4 seconds, but it's harder than you think. So let's play 866-570-1903 and see how you do. Are you down with all your clues today?
1: Yes.
0: Got them ready?
2: Nice.
0: Now, what is your plan when someone doesn't get your clue? They're like, oh, they're not getting it. Do you have a backup in mind?
1: Yes.
0: Do you, what about you, D-Rock?
2: I try to pivot and make the word as vivid as possible, like paint the picture of the word I'm trying to create. Yeah. So if I, I might try to pivot and like describe what it looks like, or, you know, because at that point you have more time to kind of dive deeper.
0: Okay.
2: Yeah.
0: Yeah, they're not getting it. They haven't said pass. By the way, make sure and say pass if you get stumped on a word.
2: That, part,
0: that
2: yeah.
0: is a huge strategy yeah. to help you get to the easy words. All right, let's play 866-570-1903. It's time to play Guess Words next here on Hey Morton.

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5: It's our phone prank, the phone jibba. I'm going to call Stan. He works at a pet store and ask him if they sell fly food because my pet fly keeps coming and I want to get something to feed him.
6: Okay.
5: I've had this pet fly for about 6 months.
2: Oh,
5: he's
2: going
5: to try and explain to me a fly lives for like 2 days. It's not the same fly.
7: I'm having a little trouble understanding you. Are you just talking a regular wild fly?
5: Yeah,
7: right?
5: He's a stray. He just came in off from outdoors, I guess.
7: I don't believe anyone carries food for flies.
5: Really?
7: Where do you see this fly?
5: In the mornings, like in the mornings when I'm having my toast, he always comes over and he'll land like right on the jam. And at first I shoot it away, but then after about a month, I was like, boy, this guy's persistent. By the second month, I'll make a little tiny piece of toast and put jam on it. And he never seems to eat the toast, but like the jam, he'll sit there and fly away, and then he'll come back and have some more, and then he'll come back and have some more.
2: My pet fly.
6: Oh my God, dude.
2: For once.
5: All right, it's our phone prank, the phone jibba, next here on Hey Morton.

0: mean, like flies, house flies?
1: Well, I guess, yeah. I have a stray that came in, and for the last couple months, he's been basically just landing on my toast in the morning. And
0: I was just going to, wait, we don't carry any food for flies.
1: You don't carry food for house flies? Do you know where I could get some?
0: Not that I'm aware of. I'm having a little trouble understanding you. Are you just talking a regular wild fly?
1: Yeah, he's
0: right?
1: A stray. He just came in off from outdoors, I guess.
0: I don't believe anyone carries food for flies.
1: Really?
0: Where do you see this fly?
1: In the mornings. Like in the mornings when I'm having my toast, he always comes over and he'll land like right on the jam. And at first I shoot it away, but then after about a month, I was like, boy, this guy's persistent. By the second month, I'll make a little tiny piece of toast and put jam on it. And he never seems to eat the toast, but like the jam, he'll sit there and fly away, and then he'll come back and have some more, and then he'll come back and have some more. And I've been giving him that. I don't know if that's what's good for him. I can't imagine sugar and fruit pectins good every day. So I'm thinking maybe I could get something to feed him, something a little more substantial.
0: Are you keeping this fly in the jar or something? Is this?
1: No. He just flies around the house. Mostly he's over in the windowsill with his friends. But the funny thing is, I will go over to the windowsill, and after a couple of days, he's worn them all out. And they're all dead in the windowsill. And there he is, just living his best life. He's a persistent bugger.
0: And you're saying this has been going on for months?
1: Probably about 2.5, maybe even 3 months from the time he first started coming around. Yeah,
0: I don't really know how to break it to you, but the average housefly is not going to last or live longer than roughly 30 days.
1: No, not this guy. Do you want me to describe him to you?
0: No. You don't have to describe him to me. What I think is happening is you're getting new flies coming.
1: I don't think so, because those flies are all dying. I have to, in fact, when he's not around, I will take the vacuum and suction him out of the windowsill. Next thing you know, next day, there he is flying around the windowsill, and he'll get a couple friends, and they're all hanging out.
0: I don't think so. I think the fly you're seeing is probably a dead fly that's been there from the other day, but I think to break it to you, flies aren't going to live past 30 days.
1: I'm telling you, little Gilbert, he doesn't look like the other flies. Like I said, do you want me to describe him? Maybe that will help. Maybe there's a certain species that lasts longer.
0: You might want to Google it, but no fly is going to live past 30 days.
1: So you're telling me that little Gilbert is dead, and then I sucked him up into... I sucked him up in a vacuum.
2: Gilbert!
0: Hey, is this for real?
1: I'm sorry. I can't. No, Stan. I'm just joking. It's a prank call. It's the phone, Jibba. It's Rick.
0: I knew it, man. I was about to say, man. Crazy. Talking about a fly.
1: I couldn't keep the tears going.
0: Oh, man.
1: Oh.
0: All right, I got to go.
1: All right, Stan. Take care, man. Thanks for being on the phone, Jibba.
0: That was a good one. Have a good day.

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1: It's Hey Morton with Adina, D-Rock, and me, Rick. Now listen, I'm about to reveal a secret recipe for a drink that my daughter and I make. We like to go and get pizza at the farmer's market, and they have one of those multi-drink fountain drinks.
2: Yeah.
1: And so one day we were just messing around, and we put together these four drinks, and it ended up tasting like Skittles.
3: Ooh, yum.
1: I took a sip of it. I'm like, you know what this tastes like to me? It tastes like Skittles. And my daughter took a sip. Dad, it does. We're just messing around. Here, put some of this in here. Put some of that in there. Put some of that. And, oh, wow.
3: Oh, I love that.
1: Wow, yes. And it's shocking how much it tastes like Skittles. So I'm going to give you that in a second. I will share with you that recipe if you want to try it out next time you're out somewhere for fun with your kids. In the meantime, I kind of feel like everyone has their own little concoction that they make.
3: Mm.
1: Maybe I'm wrong. Maybe you just get Diet Pepsi or Diet Coke and you're good. But I feel like at some point in time in your life, you did that thing where you put all, you made a combo drink.
2: With
1: orange, cherry cola, a little bit of that, a little bit of that.
2: Absolutely, dude.
1: Right?
2: Me and my sister did that, yeah.
1: Yeah, and you would do it. And you're like, when you're younger, you do that. What was yours? I want to know. 866-570-1903. 866-570-1903. What was your fountain drink recipe? A little bit of cherry cola, a little bit of Starry, a little bit of raspberry iced tea mixed together.
2: Oh.
1: That might taste good.
2: Yeah, maybe.
1: Or barf. Don't know. If you had one, call and tell us. 866-570-1903. What did you mix together? I'll give you our Skittles recipe next.

0: I'm asking, when you were younger, did you have a fountain drink concoction, a recipe that you put together every time, and when you got there, you're like, ooh, I'm going to make a this. Did you, D-Rock?
1: Oh, absolutely.
0: What was it?
1: So me and my sister, we had a concoction called sewer water.
0: Yes. Oh, see, they're always named like that, right?
1: Yeah, it was always some weird concoction.
0: All right, you're going to make the sewer water.
1: Sewer water consisted of, it was like an orange Sunkiss. It was root beer, Dr. Pepper, Sprite, Mountain Dew.
2: Oh, God.
1: And whatever other, like Hawaiian Punch. And when you mixed it up, dude, it looked like horrible. Like you would never, it was like toxic sludge.
0: Garbage pail juice.
1: Exactly.
0: Yeah.
1: But delicious.
0: But delicious.
1: Good with fries.
2: Oh,
1: absolutely,
2: man.
1: Dude.
0: 100%.
1: Yeah.
0: Well, I love that.
2: Hello.
0: When you're a kid, it's so exciting to be like, oh, a little bit of this, a little bit of that. You really feel like you're a mixologist.
1: Yeah, you think you're doing something grand, but yeah.
0: All right. Well, my daughter and I have one that when I tell you what's in it, if you make it, it will taste exactly like Skittles.
1: Nice.
2: Ooh.
0: Now, I'll tell you what it is in just a second. But first, Leo has one. I'll give out our phone number, 866-570-1903. What was your drink concoction? Leo, what was yours?
3: Oh, man. So we do this thing with the kids. We still do it. So my wife on the weekends or, you know, barbecues or something, she gets down. She makes her margaritas and, you know, rim the cup, everything. So they always want a fancy drink like us. So we started doing cucumber Gatorade. But she'll do the whole, you know, put the little chamoy on the rim. She'll do the little, you know, the little salt on it. She'll even cut up a little cucumber for it, you know. So my daughters just love this stuff. That's their fancy tequila drink, as what they call it.
0: Yeah.
3: But they're, you know, part of the festivities, basically.
0: That's fun.
3: You get a little, every once in a while, she'll get brave, and she'll throw a little tapatio in it just to give it a little bit more kick.
1: Oh, a little spice.
3: Right.
0: Yeah.
3: She'll see us with, she'll see us like kind of throwing a jalapeno, depending on the margarita or something,
0: okay.
3: So she gets brave, too. And but, yeah, that's her fancy margarita.
0: It goes great with their candy cigarettes, so that's good. Set up a little kids' blackjack table, and I think they're all ready for the casino. Start them young. Okay, that's fun. Leo, I like that. Hold on. We're asking you what drink concoction you have. 866-570-1903. Let's talk to Joe. Joe, what is yours? By the way, we're going to pick someone and give you tickets to Belmont Park just for your recipe. Joe, what was yours?
4: So, you know, parents always make me feel guilty about getting diet soda. So the way around it, I would do half regular and half zero. Half Coke Zero, half regular. And if I was feeling real crazy, maybe a dash of Hi-C or something to give it a little punch.
1: It's like an Arnold Palmer.
4: You know, psychologically, I thought I was, you know, getting around the rules a little bit.
0: You know, you kind of are. I mean, I'm not mad at that. You cut your sugar intake in half, and then you threw in some Hi-C for a little flavor.
4: Yeah. Still get the sugar, but I don't get all that bad sugar, supposedly, that my parents kept yelling me at about.
0: Yeah.
1: Whatever that is, right?
0: Yeah, no trauma there at all. One parent teaching their kids to drink, the other shaming them for drinking.
4: I would bet $5 that D-Rock would not drink that drink that he threw out there earlier, right now, if it was put in front of him.
0: Oh, when was a kid, he would.
1: I would, yeah. Absolutely. But maybe not today.
4: Okay.
1: No. Maybe not today.
0: It's funny. Joe does know you. Nowadays, if you here's what's the best thing. Your kid will make stuff like that, D-Rock,
1: right.
0: And you do have to try it.
2: No.
0: I had to drink like soapy water once.
1: Oh.
0: Yeah. My kid made me a cup of coffee, and it was mostly just like water from the tub and soap. And they're like, take a sip. I'm like, am I a good dad
4: my
0: or not?
4: My kids do all those pranks from YouTube. Put Tapatio in my water or a soy sauce in the Coke. And then they're laughing at me.
0: What's the worst thing you drank accidentally then, Joe?
4: I mean, I think it was mustard and soy sauce in some, you know, soda that they hid in there.
1: That's brutal.
0: Yeah, whenever your kid goes, here, Dad, try it. You're like, man. Am I? How good of a dad am I? Because you know, it's a roll of the dice.
1: It's barf cola.
0: It's coming your way. Barf cola is coming to your house, D-Rock. All right. Joe, hold on. I will give you this drink. And if your kids want to try it, this tastes just like you're eating a bag of Skittles. You ready?
1: Yeah.
0: You're going to want to take 1/4 Sprite or Starry. Put it in the bottom of the cup. Next, throw in some lemonade, about 1/3 of the cup of lemonade. Then on top of that, You want any kind of vanilla cream soda. If there's any cream soda there, vanilla, you know, like some of the pizza places will have those, like, yeah, natural made.
1: Yeah.
0: Or even vanilla Coke. You do that, and I'm telling you,
2: whoa,
0: it tastes exactly like Skittles.
1: That sounds good.
0: The lemonade's kind of tart.
1: Yeah.
0: The vanilla makes it taste kind of candy-like.
1: Mm-hmm.
0: And then the lemonade kind of balances it out. So you've got lemon lime with lemonade. You're like, okay. And then, yeah, you throw in that vanilla in there. It makes it taste like candy.
2: I'm into that.
1: That sounds good. Yeah. I'll try it.
0: Try it out. Vanilla cream soda or vanilla Coke. Anything with vanilla in it. Lemonade. And then Sprite or Starry.
2: Perfect.
0: All right. Joe, would you drink that?
4: Absolutely. That sounds good. Like those dirty sodas that are going around.
0: Yeah, yeah, exactly. After what he's been through, he's like, yeah, I'll take that.
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3: Every hour we take you to Hollywood. What's coming up next?
4: Diddy, I feel like, is going to be released out of prison tomorrow if this is what's happening. He has a third new release date, and I'm frustrated. It's next in the Daily Dirt.

0: Judge Judy is heading back to CBS. I'm going to share what they're doing to celebrate her in just a minute. But first, man, I feel like Diddy might come out of the prison tomorrow. His release date keeps getting moved up. It has happened again for the fourth time. He was originally supposed to get out in June of 2028. That was pushed to April, then to February 20th, and now it has officially been pushed another 15 days to February 5th of 2028. And this comes after he was a part of a prison brawl that landed him in solitary confinement. How? Like, well, shouldn't that be pushed the other way? I'm so confused, but clearly he's got pull.
1: Are they concerned for his safety? Is that what that is?
2: Well, I think also this, too. He's in there with a lot of people that have done a lot worse. If they need room, they're going to let go of the people that did bad, bad things, but not the baddest.
0: Yeah.
2: I mean, who would you rather have on the street? Him or a guy who's like, I can't wait to get a knife?
0: Oh no!
2: I'm going to give it to everybody. Oh no!
0: I don't know.
2: Trust me, you don't want 90% of those people that are wildly violent recidivist people that are going to come out and tell you to your face, "I'm going to go murder some more people as soon as I get out of here."
1: I mean, and don't get me wrong,
0: at least they do it in the light. He does it in the shadows, which is scarier.
2: No, he hasn't. Well, I'm not saying he murdered anybody.
0: Yeah.
2: Right.
1: Right. No, I'll get that, and he'll get house arrest for sure.
0: Probably following the incident.
2: Well, I'm not excusing anything he did. I'm just saying from inside the prison, they're probably looking at this guy that can't wait to go murder a bunch of people.
1: Right.
2: And this guy who's like, I just want to go make my money again and try and lay low.
1: Yeah.
2: They're probably let him go first.
0: Judge Judy is heading back to CBS because she's celebrating 30 years of Judge Judy. So they're going to air a 90-minute special.
2: What, D-Rock? Why are you laughing?
1: Because it sounds like she's saying
2: I'm
1: Judge.
2: Sorry, I don't know why you say it so weird.
0: Judge?
2: It's me. You say Judge Judy. There's no J. It's not J.
0: Judge Judy.
2: You don't say that. You go Judge Judy.
0: I'm trying to say it fast. I'm not trying to be like Judge Judy.
2: No, I get it. It's Judge Judy.
1: You're just messing with me.
2: Judge Judy. Yeah, we're just giving
0: Judge
2: you a hard time.
0: Judge Judy. They're going to air a 90-minute special, of course, with Judy herself. And then there's going to be like these other celebrities, including Steven Spielberg and Samuel L. Jackson.
1: Oh, yeah.
2: You know, I think they probably realized that she's a television icon, right?
1: Yeah.
2: And she's so rich, she probably hangs with them.
1: You know what? I wouldn't be shocked at all.
2: Right.
1: I wouldn't, yeah.
2: Because she's in the hundreds of millions of dollars.
1: Yeah.
0: She is.
2: Yeah. And she lives in France part of the year, right?
1: Yeah.
2: So, and she has a giant yacht. So she's probably like,
0: probably.
2: Oh, these are my bros.
0: Oh, that's great.
2: Or they're afraid of getting yelled at by her.
1: Or that.
2: I said, be on my show.
3: 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Yep, the Postal Service was like, don't be fooled by text messages because we're not even close to having that technology.
0: I'm Medina on Hey Morton, and that's your Daily Dirt.
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2: All right, ask us a question and we'll answer it right here, live on the air.
0: Nolan asked Hey Morton, who on the show would you love to get your hands on their passwords?
2: Ooh, okay.
1: Hmm.
2: So we get to choose one person on the show. We get all their passwords. All right. It's next here on Hey Morton.

0: Anything you ask us, we obligate ourselves to answer it right here on the air. And Nolan got us a good one.
1: He asked Tate Morton, if you could choose one person on the show, whose passwords would you love to get your hands on?
0: All right. I'm curious to know what you guys think. I would say yours, Adina.
1: Oh, why?
0: I would say yours because we often give you a hard time about having more free time than us. And you're like, no, I'm very, very, very busy. And I think your passwords would reveal that because it could look at your map history. Uh-huh. Could look at where you're spending your money.
2: Yeah.
0: Could look at how you're spending your time. I could pretty quickly determine how you spend all your time and be like, oh, yeah, she is busy.
2: Yeah. I would definitely pick Adina simply because I have a reason to believe that she has like every app, like streaming app that exists, right? Mm-hmm. She has access to all of it. She's BSing us. Totally. She's not busy. She's busy watching something. And it's probably something that we really want to see. She's got access to it, and I want it. That's all I'm saying.
1: Interesting.
0: I would also change all your social media passwords so you couldn't so use it.
1: Oh, that's annoying.
0: And then just be like, you know what? Live your life. Go outside. Live.
1: I think I would pick D-Rock because I feel like he gets cool stuff sent to him, like, through, like, record people or, like, music. I don't even know. Like, these mysterious, like,
0: Why
1: people.
0: Would record people send him stuff? That's illegal.
1: No, like, he'll
0: yes,
1: get, like...
0: it is.
1: I mean, like, he'll
2: get... You mean,
1: get,
2: like, promotional
1: he'll
2: stuff?
1: He'll get, like, the drop of, like, the new Beyonce song. You're like, what? I want, you know, like, things like that. And I think he doesn't share them enough. And I think there's even more to it. And I'm like, okay, I want to see what's up. Well, who are these contacts you have?
0: Okay, so what are you suspicious he's getting that you're not getting access
1: to? Cool stuff. Like,
0: I know, that's what I mean, specifically.
1: Like, in the music.
0: And,
1: yeah, okay. That's what I mean. Like, new releases or new people working on stuff. Or, like, people will send him, I think, well, I'm suspicious, that, like, rappers send him, like, mixes that, you know... And that I wouldn't know of, you know, the general public would know. And then like later on, they're like, oh, yeah, Travis Scott used that hook for the da da da. What? Why? It was all in D-Rock's email. Like, I want to get the passwords to that. It's like unlocking half of Hollywood.
2: What?
1: That's what it feels like. Yeah.
0: Is that true?
2: Honestly, yeah, it is. I get a lot of like exclusives or like stuff that like, hey, they just recorded this. Here's the actual DAT audio from the board. And I'll go, oh, this is awesome because it's not even titled.
0: So what do you mean DAT audio from the board?
2: So basically it's DAT. It's digital audio tapes that they record in the studio. And what they'll do is instead of labeling it because it's top secret, it'll be like the date and 3A47. Like take 47.
0: And they'll send you the top secret stuff?
2: Oh, yeah. Yeah, definitely.
0: For what?
2: Just to have to leak, to be the first to have it as a DJ.
0: Okay. Oh, yeah. I see. Yeah.
2: Yeah.
0: In the clubs.
1: I feel like I want to see this Rolodex of Gmail users.
2: Here's what's lame about it, though. Like, I'll have it, and I'll be like, ooh, Adina, you should use this for dirt. And she'll be like, I hate the song. I don't like it. I'll be like, okay, well...
0: Yeah,
2: that's why you don't get the password.
0: You wouldn't know what to do with it. Yeah. Probably have the password and don't use it.
1: I'm choosy.
0: That's the problem.
2: That's the problem, yeah. Dude. Yeah.
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0: 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We call it...
4: What you say? What you say? What you say? What did you say?
0: Okay, so let's play this game. What you say? All you have to do is tell me whether a word is real or fake. 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And I have a list of real words, a list of fake ones, and you'll have to tell me whether or not the word I just gave you is real or fake. It's a lot of fun. And Dina likes to play along, right?
1: Yeah.
0: We'll do it next here on Hey Morton.

0: On Tuesdays, we play a game where all you have to do is guess real or fake words. It is called... What to say, what to say, what to say, what to say, what did she say? Good luck to all of you playing along. See how you do. Lisa's going to step in today. Lisa, are you ready for this?
1: I am so ready. I said my little prayer. I want these tickets for my grandbabies.
0: Oh, okay. Well, good. Let's play what you say. It's a pretty easy game, pretty fun, and usually people win. But we'll see how you do. You have get three right, you win. Three wrong, you lose. And here's the interesting part about it. These words are hard because they're hard for me to even say. So we'll see how well you do. I'm going to give you a word and its definition. You have 5 seconds after that to tell me whether or not it's real or fake. All right?
1: Okay.
0: There we go. Your first word is opsimath. Opsimath is a person who begins learning or studying late in life as an opsimath. Real or fake?
1: Fake.
0: Nope. That one is real. So one wrong. Darn it. All right. Here's your next word. Marmoreal. Resembling marble, especially in smoothness, hardness, or coldness. Marmoreal. Real or fake?
1: Fake.
0: Also real. Here's your next one. Mellifaction. Mellifaction, the act of making unpleasant information sound appealing through elegant language. I think I do that. Mellifaction. Real or fake?
1: Real.
0: No.
1: Oh, oh my gosh.
0: Who did you pray to?
1: My rosary hanging in my car.
0: Oh, my goodness. All right. Well, let's try it again. Let's try one more and see if you got it, okay?
1: Okay.
0: All right. Here you go. Taciturnalia, a prolonged period in which a normally talkative person becomes unusually quiet. Taciturnalia, real or fake? What do you think, Adina?
2: I think that's fake.
0: Well, that's right.
1: Woo!
0: You got 1 out of 4 right.
3: I'm so
0: somehow
3: glad.
0: I'm happy for you.
3: Yeah. Got some redemption.
0: What made you think that was fake, Adina?
2: Just it sounds like a scary, weird... It sounds like tarantula, the word.
3: Or taxidermy.
0: Whoa, wait. Tarantula is a real word.
2: Right,
0: so why are you saying using that as a fake word?
2: Because I'm like, well, this one's too similar to it. It can't be real.
0: That's called a synonym. Words that sound like.
3: She's like, it's already that word.
0: Yeah. We're getting into some deep territory here. So take your win and get on down the road, Lisa. Congratulations. Thank you for playing our game. It was great having you on. What to say? What to say? What to say? What did you
4: 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Star 102.3.
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2: It's our phone prank, the phone, Jibba. We're going to call Holly. She has a one-year-old boy, Travis. He's too young to go to gymnastics or go to the trampoline place. But he's not too young to join mixed martial arts toddlers. Oh, yes. Let me try and sell her.
3: We're not teaching violence to our kids. And if you're going to go teach violence to other little one-year-olds, you're the type of people who are messing up this world. You guys need to not teach violence. You need to teach love and respect.
2: Right. Sure. And that's what helps us win wars, is teaching love to everybody. You can't go hug your enemies, okay? Sorry to clue you in. Our kids will be the one that protect your kids.
3: It's people like you that make this world a violent place. You're the problem.
2: Our kids will be out the one that are out there protecting
3: like
2: them.
4: Wow.
2: I just want to teach little Travis martial arts at 1 year old. Nothing wrong with that. It's our phone prank, the phone, Jibba. Next, here on Hey Morton.

0: All right, we're going to call Holly. Her one-year-old Travis is too young to do gymnastics or even the trampoline place. Okay. We're going to suggest an alternative exercise program, mixed martial arts toddlers.
1: Oh, come on.
2: Whoa!
0: MMA kids. Come on, you can never learn too early. She's not going to like it. It's our phone prank. The phone, Jibba.
3: Hello?
0: Yeah, hi. I'm calling for Holly Garbin.
3: Hi, yeah, this is me.
0: Yeah, hi, my name is Craig. I'm calling you from Octoplex Kidnasium, and one of your friends contacted us and said that you were looking for a program for little Travis to get into for exercise and activities.
3: Well, he's a little too young for the trampoline place, mm-hmm. and we just wanted somewhere, you know, that he could get his energy out because he's just restless at home, and I just want to take him to a group where he could, you know, get active.
0: How old did you say he was?
3: He's one.
0: One. Perfect. So we have a program, and we like to get the kids in right away, and even at a young age, because they're so flexible, we like to get them right on track with calisthenics, believe it or not. And I know that, okay. you know, they can't do anything complicated, but we do like to take advantage of their flexibility at such a young age. Is he crawling yet?
3: Yeah, he is.
0: Okay, perfect. So we do some crawling exercises where we get across the mat, and we encourage him to crawl over and engage with another toddler their size. We call it ABF, Adverse Body Weight Flexibility.
3: Oh, okay. I haven't heard that one before.
0: Yeah, it's. I find that with the rate at which they progress is a lot faster.
3: Hmm. Do you guys do any floor tumbling or what else? What
0: yeah, we do all. Do? Listen, we teach them all of that on the mat. We bring them out to the octagon. They will use the leverage of each other's body to gain a physical advantage, and we find that teaches them a lot of, again, manual dexterity at a very early age.
3: What do you mean, testing them against each other?
0: We'll find another one-year-old that's in the same weight class or, you know, way similar to
3: weight
0: Travis.
3: Class.
0: Yeah, weight class. And we would match them up. One will be in the dominant position. The other will be in the inferior position. And we have them kind
3: of... Wait. What do you mean by that exactly?
0: Like I said, this is teaching them discipline, flexibility. This is teaches them a competitive spirit. They're learning everything for the first time.
3: I don't think I'm looking for something this competitive. I'm not sure if this is going to be the right fit for us.
0: No. I think I'm giving you the wrong impression. This is... very disciplined. There are instructors that are with each pair of toddlers.
3: Instructors
0: in terms of teaching the different tumbling moves that we want the kids to learn at that age.
3: Oh, and can you give me some other examples of like what you're going to teach my kids?
0: It would be if you have two kids together, one would

0: walk. He doesn't.
1: No, I understand. That's why we focus on ground and pound. It's mostly just
0: ground and pound. Oh my God! That's just how can you run a business like this.
1: That's
0: with
1: just
0: 1 year old punching and hitting each other.
1: I didn't say punching. Ground and pound is just a term that's used in mixed martial toddlers where they don't have the body strength to be pounding each other. And of course, they wear mouthpieces. They wear helmets. They're protected.
0: Helmets and mouthpieces. We're looking for something to keep him active. And you know, we're looking for.
1: Well, let me tell you something.
0: This is not what we're looking for.
1: Look, I'm going to leave you with this, and I'm not trying to start a fight with you, but your child is going to be put into a very competitive world, and this is going to give him the mental discipline, which is what this is about.
0: I think is going to be just fine without ground and pound with other little one-year-olds.
1: Well, you know what? You don't want to put a soft kid into the world, okay?
0: And
1: you
0: gotta God. My kid is going to be fine. Don't you worry about my
1: Well, you know
0: son.
1: What? Wait till one of your kids ends up in front of one of our kids, and I think you're going to find out you wish you could put him in this class. I'll tell you that right
0: no,
1: now.
0: No, you didn't.
1: Instead of having them sitting around sucking on otter pop all day.
0: We're not teaching violence to our kids, and if you're gonna go teach violence to other little one-year-olds, you're the type of people who are messing up this world. You guys need to not teach violence. You need to teach love and respect.
1: Right, sure, and that's what helps us win wars, is teaching love to everybody. You can't go hug your enemies, okay? Sorry to clue you in. Our kids will be the one that protect your kids.
0: It's people like you that make this world a violent place.
1: You're the problem.
0: You're the problem.
1: Our kids will be that are out there protecting
0: like you,
1: them.
0: You're the problem.
1: No, you're the problem.
0: You're the problem. You are the problem.
1: Really? Well, tell you what. In our next war, you go over and hug the enemy and see how that works out. Good luck with you and your soft little boy. We don't want a little soft ball of dough like that in our class.
0: Are you serious? I'm going to come down to your gym, and I'm going to talk to you and your manager and your district manager and everybody
1: else. Look who's violent now.
0: Okay.
1: Maybe while you're down here, we'll teach you a few moves
0: as
1: well.
0: What is your name? I need your name, all the information on your gym, because I'm reporting you guys to the Better Business Bureau.
1: Okay.
0: This is not okay.
1: My name is Rick. And this business...
0: Wait, I thought you were Craig.
1: No. This is the phone jibba. It's a prank call.
0: Oh, my God. Are you serious?
1: Your husband...
0: Oh, my God. You guys got me.
1: Your husband, Mark, put us up to it and said to call you.
0: Oh, Mark, are you serious? Oh, my God.
1: He said you're looking for a play place for your kids, so we thought we'd call and see if we could get him into MMT.
0: Oh, my gosh. My blood was boiling over here. I couldn't believe it.

1023, your home for all the hits. Good morning. Happy Tuesday. Hope everybody had a fantastic Labor Day weekend.

Star 1023, your home for all the hits. 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

0: Olivia Rodrigo right there, Star 102.3, your home for all the hits. Good morning, a little after 10 o'clock. Kristen stepping in here on a Tuesday. Hope you had a great Labor Day weekend. I did. You know, it was really low key, which is kind of what I was hoping. And we had all of these ideas in our head and stuff that we voiced out loud that we wanted to go do and thought we may go away for the weekend and, you know, just all of the things. And we just ended up staying around the house. I mean, we weren't, you know, at home the whole weekend, but we did a lot of gardening. And it's, I'm telling you, I love this whole gardening thing. I do. But I see where it's just a daily thing. I mean, the watering, which is okay. And then there's the harvesting. So this weekend we harvested a ton of potatoes. We have the red potatoes, which new potatoes, red potatoes. We harvested a ton of Yukon Gold. And this is the first year that we grew russet potatoes. And some of them were like normal, like baked potato size. And some of them were a little bit smaller. So again, this is the first year for the russets. And so we kind of know next year what we're going to do. Plant a little bit bigger potato seed for the russets and see what happens. But yeah, so we harvested potatoes and we worked in the garden and we ran some errands, you know, normal Costco grocery store stuff, and just had a really nice weekend. The weather was absolutely perfect. Spent a lot of time outside, and you know, I just couldn't have asked for a better weekend. So hopefully yours was perfect as well, whatever it is you decided to do. And again, Starbucks dropped an exclusive drink, and I'm going to talk about that coming here up here in just a couple of minutes. Don't want to keep teasing you, but we'll talk about that here in just a minute, so hang tight.
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0: Star 102.3, your home for all the hits. It is Kristen working our way towards lunchtime here on a Tuesday. And what did she bring for lunch today? I know I'm a little early here talking about lunchtime, but I'm a little bit hungry. Last night we had BLTs for dinner, and I just said, let's just make the whole pound of bacon. That way we have leftovers. So I brought one piece of this incredible wheat bread that I found. It's so good. And I brought a couple of slices of bacon that I chopped in half, and a tomato and a piece of lettuce. I'm going to make myself a little half of a BLT a little bit later, so that'll be delicious. Hopefully you've got something good to eat for lunch as well, and you're going to join us here because, of course, we've got a lot of great music headed your way. All right, let's talk about Starbucks's new exclusive holiday drink. Now, as you well know, Starbucks are in all of Target stores, and apparently they're looking to enhance your holiday shopping. So you're only going to be able to get this exclusive holiday drink at Target. So while you're shopping around, for your holiday shopping, I know we're talking about the holidays already, and I'm on it. I've got my list. I've been working on it. But you can head over to the Starbucks in Target and get this new festive drink. It is a frozen peppermint hot chocolate. Now, that sounds incredible to me. Now, my favorite drink at Starbucks, all-time favorite, is the peppermint mocha. I love it. I always get a few less pumps of the mocha. Normal peppermint, but I absolutely love the peppermint mocha, and it screams holiday. So this frozen peppermint hot chocolate sounds like it's going to be something that's right up my alley. It is a cream frat based drink with mocha, milk, iced peppermint, and peppermint whipped cream. So this sounds incredible. And then, of course, the red and green sprinkles. You can't forget the sprinkles, right? So if you go to Target, I think it's out now, you can get your exclusive Target holiday drink. Frozen peppermint hot chocolate. So if you've already had it and you love it, let us know on our Facebook page. If you haven't had it yet and now you're going to run to Target and get it, let us know.
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1: Go!

0: going to call Tanya. She works at a bookstore and say, hey, I really like this girl. I joined a book club to be with her, and I don't want to read the books. I just, do you have any books that had movies made out of them so I can save time?
1: I can definitely try to help you if you'd like.
0: Yeah, I would appreciate that.
1: Do you mind if I offer you a bit of advice?
0: No, not at all.
1: Well, you know, I mean, if you really like this girl, maybe you shouldn't start the relationship off on a lie.
0: Okay, well, what's the difference between the book and the movie, right?
1: I mean, well, generally, there's a lot of differences between books and movies, but... Well,
0: I would recommend movies to me that are like the book.
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0: read Twilight when you can watch it?
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Was it 2 to 3 to 4? When it's last call and they kick us out the door. It's getting kind of late, but the ladies want some more. Oh my, good Lord. Tell them drinks.

0: Star 102.3, your home for all the hits. Good afternoon, right smack dab in the middle of lunchtime here on a Tuesday. Bruno Rise right there with Risk It All. It is Kristen. Hi. Oh, you know, I've had this cold for like, I think, 8 days now. And I'm finally on the mend. I really do think that I'm finally on the mend. I'll tell you what, I haven't had a cold like that in a very long, long time. This one really kicked my butt. And it was just one of those ones that just kind of lingered around. I didn't get the whole cough thing at the very end, which I hope that I still don't. But I'm still like, you know, up and down a hill. My ears get plugged and I can still kind of feel it in my nose. But it was literally all in my head. So definitely a head cold. But I'm glad that it's on its way out. So hopefully none of you are experiencing this same early season cold. But I hope now that I've gotten it out of the way that we are good now for the season. Because I'll tell you what, I definitely don't want that back again. Anyway, yeah, lunchtime. We got a lot of great music. You stick around.
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Power 102.3, you're home for all the hits. It is Kristen. Good afternoon. Hope you had a great Labor Day weekend. It is Tuesday. Lots of great music still ahead. Here's Papa Roach and Carrie Underwood.

0: Okay, so, you know, as I always say, I love all of the songs that we play here at Star 102.3, and I always say, oh, that's my new favorite song. But really, honestly, that is my new favorite song. I love, love, love that version of The Game of Love. So, little throwback, Michelle Branch, The Game of Love. We all know the song, right? Now we throw in the new Radicals, and now we have a fantastic tune. It was a great song before, but now we're going to put a fantastic label on it. It is so good, and every time I hear it, I crank it up. Absolutely love it. It is Kristen High there. Tuesday afternoon, cruising you right through a beautiful Tuesday. We got rain on the way. Of course, we've got rain on the way. But that's okay. It is okay. It's not fall yet until the 22nd on the calendar, and we're going to embrace this. We'll just use it as a summer rain. So hopefully it's not going to be too cold. It's going to be beautiful. And we've got Oregon Duck football. We've got the VIP tailgate party. We've got a trip to send you on to see Teddy Swims in Orlando, Florida, which, by the way, don't forget to be listening for those national keywords if you'd like to qualify. We've got all kinds of stuff on our webpage. We've got sweet deals. I mean, the list just goes on and on. And if you haven't been to our webpage yet, starfm1023.com, get over there now and check it out because so many things happening at Star 1023.
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Good afternoon. 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

Star 102.3, your home for all the hits. It is Kristen. Good afternoon. Happy Tuesday. Tomorrow, middle of the work week already. Sometimes the short weeks, though, are the longest, but we're going to roll with a fantastic work week here. 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
1: Jennifer Lawrence is getting totally real with us when it comes to what she has done to her face. Okay, I guess people assume that she's had a lot of work done.
2: Why?
1: I don't think she looks that different.
2: I don't. Do you, D-Rock?
3: I can't tell, dude.
2: Yeah, I know.
1: Right. Well, she says, listen, I get baby Botox, but that's pretty much it. She says, I need to still be able to have movement in my face, and there is one procedure I really want, and it's buccal fat removal. But I can't get it done because everybody would know immediately. And that's when they take that, like, high cheek, the fat basically out of your cheeks. And she's got really high cheekbones. So, yeah, we would definitely notice that.
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3: 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No.
2: Is it, are things not going well?
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2: 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Leave it. It's good.
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2: Yeah,
3: you're good.
2: Yeah, yeah, we're fine. I'll let the CGI take care of it.
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0: 102.3, your home for all the hits. Little T-Swift there. I knew it. I knew you. It is Kristen. Officially time for me to pack it up here in the Star Studio. Turn things over to AJ. He's coming in here in just a couple of minutes. And he's got a great list of music for you, of course, to get you through the rest of your Tuesday afternoon. And some more national keywords to qualify you. If you'd like to go see Teddy Swims in Orlando, Florida, you're definitely not going to want to miss out on that. And also, really quick, before I go, I ran across an article, a potato chip article, if you will. So, potato chip fans, apparently there is such thing as the better chip. And I don't know, the five best chips that you can buy are these. And some of them I haven't, actually one of them I haven't, two of them I haven't heard of, I'm sorry. Zapps, I've not heard of that one. And this is a New Orleans style kettle chip, and it's Voodoo, and it's salt and vinegar. The other one is Cape Cod kettle cooked sea salt and vinegar, which I, of course, have heard of. And I do like salt and vinegar, and a lot of people don't, but I do. The actual kettle brand sea salt and vinegar is supposed to be better for you. Great Lakes Potato Chip Company kettle cooked buffalo wing is supposed to be a good one for you. And then Amazon Fresh Classic potato chips. So five chips that are supposed to be a little bit, quote unquote, healthier for you than the rest. But there you go. A little bit of useless knowledge for you on this Tuesday afternoon. All right, hanging up the headphones, heading out the door. You and I tomorrow right here, 10 a.m. Wednesday at Star 102.3.
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Star 102.3 with AJ jumping in. I have been waiting all weekend to say this. Go Ducks! After Saturday's game, I was like, I can't wait to get into the studio to say that. That was such a fun game to watch. I am so proud. That was great. Here's Katy Perry on Star.

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This is embarrassing. A supposed art collector, I'm going to use air quotes on that one because what does this guy know about art, offered $4,000 for what he believed was an experimental sculpture, just to find out that artwork was a real broken vacuum cleaner being used by the venue's cleaning staff. $4,000 for that.

0: Star 102.3, all the hits with some pop news. AJ letting you know about Chainsmokers concerts. If you ever plan to see these guys, be careful. I'm just saying, there seems to be a trend going on. Last month, they performed at an air museum, and seven people ended up in the emergency room after a fight broke out. Friday, Chainsmokers perform in San Jose, California, and 14 people had to go to the hospital. They're performing on stage. The fire department shows up to assist several members of the audience who required immediate medical attention for various reasons, but mostly stemming from alcohol intoxication and drug-related emergencies.
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beautiful weather this weekend, and this week, pretty nice too. Plenty of sunshine. Saturday, we may see some clouds come in, but still, weather-wise, fantastic. 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

Star 1023, are you picky about things like your food, clothes, who you date? Text that word, picky, P-I-C-K-Y. That's the national keyword for a chance to see Teddy Swims. Send it to 95819. Good luck from

Why does Ed Sheeran have 3 nipple suits? He's a movie memorabilia collector. We'll talk about that story coming up in the pop news this hour on Star 102.3.

0: This is Star 102.3. I am AJ. Hope you're having a good day. I was talking about earlier, why does Ed Sheeran have three nipple suits? Well, because he's a movie memorabilia collector. I can't tell you how many calls I got that said, what movie has nipple suits? This is true. It's a good question. Ed Sheeran was telling the New York Times that he owns three of those suits from the 1997 movie Batman and Robin. It was Batman's costume, George Clooney's costume, Chris O'Donnell's Robin suit, and then Alicia Silverstone's Batgirl suit. He has that in his possession. He also has Rufio's sword and Peter Pan's outfit from Hook, the Jumanji board game from the original movie, Joe Pesci's knife from Goodfellas, and the robot teddy bear, Teddy, from AI Artificial Intelligence.
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